sustainable and circular food systems. The participants are aiming. Among the presentations, Food Bank WA on the state's breakfast clubs and sustainable and circular food systems. The participants are aiming to build a cohesive national discussion around food.

0: win over the Sunshine Coast Lightning. The loss meant the Lightning missed a chance to draw level with the four-placed Melbourne Mavericks as teams fight for a spot in the finals. In the other match yesterday, the Melbourne Vixens maintained their unbeaten streak with a two-point win over the winless Giants. And in football, Sam Kerr has become Chelsea's all-time goal scorer in the Women's Super League. The Australian opened the scoring in the Blues 3-1 win over Leicester City this morning. It was her 64th goal for Chelsea in the WSL.
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3: Okay, the time now is 4 minutes past 10 o'clock and we'll have an update on the weather here in Griffith this Monday morning, 4th of May. And currently the temperature is 15.2 and we're heading for a high of 21, and that's after an overnight low of 12 degrees. Humidity is 93%, dew point is 14.1 degrees Celsius. The wind is from the north-northwest at 17 kilometres per hour with some wind gusts up to 20 kilometres per hour. And as I said earlier, we had 3 millimetres of rain since midnight last night. Okay, fire danger rating is moderate and UV index is also moderate, but if you're out in the sun, make sure you have some sun protection on your skin, otherwise you could do yourself a lot of harm. Okay, we'll continue on now with some more requests, and this time going out to Elise out at Hanwood, Wincy Road at Hanwood there. And we've got Celine Dion and Andrea Bocelli, ABBA, I Have a Dream, and Paul McLeod, Seven Spanish Angels. Enjoy them, Elise.
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0: Okay, that was Paul McLeod with Seven Spanish Angels, and that was a final song for Elise out at Hanwood. Hope you enjoyed them, Elise. Now we've got some songs going out to Faye, and we've got Perry Como, Emmy Lou Harris, and Jennifer Rush. Enjoy them, Faye.
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1: Okay, before that important message from our sponsors, we heard from Jennifer Rush and The Power of Love, and that was a final song for Faye. Hope you enjoyed them, Faye. Now I've got some songs going out to Jordan, and Jordan, I couldn't find that Marianne Faithfull song that you were looking for, but I've got As Tears Go By, Ricky Nelson and Peter Smith. Enjoy them.
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0: Okay, that was our local artist here in Griffith, Peter Smith with Claudette, and that was the final song for Jordan. I hope you enjoyed them, mate. Okay, now I've got a couple of songs going out to Roy, and we've got Buddy Williams, the orphan boy and his dog, and Dean Martin, the man who plays the mandolino. Enjoy them.
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0: Okay, that was Dean Martin with The Man Who Plays the Mandolin. Now we've got some songs going out to Jan, and we've got Elvis with Just Pretend, Eddie Fisher, Cindy O' Cindy, and Johnny Cash, Give My Love to Rose. Enjoy them, Jan.
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3: Hello, I'm Laura Devoy. The nature and prevalence of anti-Semitism in institutions and society will be explored in the first public hearing of the Royal Commission. The inquiry was established after a series of anti-Semitic incidents across Australia in recent years, including the Bondi terror attack last December. Last week, an interim report made 14 recommendations, including the adoption of a nationwide gun buyback scheme. Commissioner Virginia Bell says there are several strands to her first term of reference.
4: An important one requires me to assess the impact of anti-Semitism on the daily life of Jewish Australians with respect to their security, their physical and mental health and well-being.
3: Aboriginal and Torres Strait Islander listeners are advised the following story contains the name of an Indigenous person who has died. Healing ceremonies have been held in the Northern Territory this morning as communities mourn the death of a five-year-old girl. Kumanjai Little Baby's body was found last Thursday, 5 days after she disappeared from a town camp in Alice Springs. Today is a public holiday in the NT with a parade usually held in Alice Springs. Mayor Asta Hill says it will go ahead. Attendees are being asked to wear pink, Kumanjai Little Baby's favourite colour. A vigil will be held in the town later this week. Protests have been held in Chile and in other countries, with Venezuelan migrants demanding the release of political prisoners in their home nation. Some demonstrators simulated being chained and others waved Venezuelan flags and shouted for freedom. It's part of a worldwide call issued by Venezuelan opposition leader Maria Corina Machado to support political prisoners and people she says have been persecuted in the country. At least 485 individuals remain arbitrarily detained for political reasons. That's despite this year's amnesty law. Australian researchers have identified 27 potential new circumbinary planets which orbit two stars instead of one. According to research published today by the Royal Astronomical Society, the objects are located between 650 and 18,000 light-years away from Earth. Lead author Margot Thornton, a PhD candidate at the University of New South Wales, says more research is needed to confirm whether they are circumbinary planets. The significance of humpback whale conservation is being highlighted ahead of Australia's annual Humpback Day this week. Held on the first Wednesday of May, the event aims to educate Australians about whale migration and how to safely share the ocean with the species. Macquarie University whale scientist Dr. Vanessa Perotta told National Radio News the day is about raising awareness.
5: Annual Humpback Day is a day to recognise why humpback whales migrate into Australian waters and how to keep them safe. It's a national recognition of these wonderful creatures in our own blue backyard and the important ecological roles that they play.
3: A state memorial service will be held today in honour of commentator Dennis Cometti following his death at the age of 76. Mr. Cometti played for West Perth in the Waffle before taking up commentary, where he focused on the AFL and Summer Olympic at the age of 76. Mr. Cometti played for West Perth in the Waffle before taking up commentary, where he focused on the AFL and Summer

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2: Okay, the time now is 4 minutes past 11 o'clock and we'll have an update on the local weather here in Griffith. And currently it is 17.1 and we're heading for a high of 21. That's after an overnight low of 12. Humidity is 80%. Dew point is 13.6 Celsius. The wind is from the northwest at 13 kilometres per hour with some wind gusts up to 17 kilometres per hour. There's been 3 millimetres of rain since midnight and they're predicting another mill during the course of today. It's going to be mostly sunny with light winds and the fire danger rating is moderate and the UV index is also moderate. However, if you're out in the sun going for a walk in the garden, make sure you have plenty of sun protection. Okay, now, before we continue on with some more requests, we've got an important message from the Griffith Heart Support Group. And then we got some songs going out to Dick and Etla. We got the George Baker Selection, Nana Muscuri, and Whitney Houston. So enjoy them. But first, this.
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0: Okay, the time now is 18 minutes past 11 o'clock, and that was the final song for Dick and Etla. Hope you enjoyed them. Now we'll continue on with some more requests, and this time going out to Helen, and we've got Lone Star, Callum Scott, and Elvis Presley.
1: 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Hashtag part of your

0: Okay, that was Elvis Presley with Can't Help Believing, and that was the final song for Helen. Hope you enjoyed them. Now we've got some songs going out to Tony, and we've got Neil Diamond, Christy Lane, and Isla Grant. Enjoy them, Tony.
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0: Okay, that was Isla Grant with Will You Walk With Me, and that was a final song for Tony. Hope you enjoyed them, Tony. Now we've got Brian Ledden, Slim Dusty, and Jim Reeves for Billy out at Yenda, Billy O'Connor. So that'll get us. Now we've got a couple more songs to get us to the news. Enjoy them, Bill.
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0: Okay, that was Jim Reeves and Deborah Allen with Don't Let Me Cross Over. And that was a final song for Billy out of Gender. Hope you enjoyed them, Bill. Now a couple of songs to get us to the midday news.
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2: Hello, I'm Laura Devoy. The daughter of a victim of the Bondi terror attack says she is constantly weighing up where she can go and what she can do due to the rise in anti-Semitism. Shana Gutnick was the first witness to give evidence at the Royal Commission into Anti-Semitism and Social Cohesion. She says she avoids going on public transport and attending festivals, events and museum exhibitions in the city.
3: And unfortunately, this is not based on just fear alone, but on real life, multiple incidences and occurrences that have occurred to very close friends of ours, I constantly weigh up where I can pick up a click and collect order from based on the suburb it's in due to real life attacks that have occurred in certain places within Australia.
2: Ms. Gutnick has made a number of recommendations, including early education to prevent hateful attitudes from being developed and normalised. Treasurer Jim Chalmers says the upcoming federal budget will be the Albanese government's most responsible yet. His comments come following a rise in inflation and amid a meeting of the Reserve Bank's Monetary Policy Board, which is widely expected to raise interest rates. Dr. Chalmers says the government will save more than it spends.
4: I think the best way to build trust is to make the right decisions for the right reasons. And there are genuine intergenerational concerns and pressures in our budget, in our tax system, in our housing market and in our economy more broadly.
2: Meantime, a national charity says the predicted interest rate rise could prompt more people to reach out for help. Anglicare Australia Chief Executive Casey Chambers told National Radio News the organisation receives an increase in calls after each interest rate rise.
5: The number of calls to our financial counsellors go up. We know that every time interest rates go up, those people who are just making it, that this becomes the final straw, and we see them in our services. We see them coming for food, for assistance with energy bill and for, you know, assistance with day-to-day living.
2: Viva Energy says its Geelong refinery is continuing to operate at a reduced capacity following a fire nearly 3 weeks ago. In a statement, the company says unit inspections and preparatory works necessary to restart the residue catalytic cracking unit are progressing well. Its anticipated repairs will take approximately 6 weeks. Diesel and jet fuel production is continuing at 80% capacity and petrol at 60%. No grounds evictions will be banned in Western Australia. The state government has announced new reforms which it says will strengthen protections for renters and improve housing security. No grounds terminations will be replaced with clear and reasonable grounds for terminating a tenancy. Renters must also be provided one avenue to pay their rent without incurring service or other fees, and the rent relief program will be extended for 12 months. The Federation Guard, a gun salute and flag-waving school children. It's been part of a formal ceremonial welcome for Japan's Prime Minister Sanae Takaichi at Parliament House in Canberra today. It's her first trip to Australia since taking office. And volunteers, rural fire service staff and teams are being honoured today on St Florian's Day. The day is named after the patron saint of firefighters. In New South Wales, 31 awards are being presented to those who have gone above and beyond for communities across the state. Turning to sport, in cricket, the Kolkata Knight Riders have defeated the Sunrisers Hyderabad by 7 wickets in the Indian Premier League. Travis Head scored 61 off 28 for the Sunrisers. Meantime, the Gujarat Titans beat the Punjab Kings by 4 wickets. Marcus Stoinis scored 40 for the losing team.
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0: Morning music mix, and we'll have the look at the weather. And currently here in Griffith at the moment, it is 18.5 degrees, 18.5 degrees, and although it feels like 14.8, so it's a bit cool outside. It's going to be mostly sunny. We had an overnight low of 12, and we're heading for a high of 21. We had 3 millimetres of rain since midnight last night. Humidity is 56%. Dew point is 9.6 degrees Celsius. The wind is from the northwest at 17 kilometres per hour, and there's some wind gusts up to 24 kilometres per hour. Fire danger rating is moderate, and sunset this evening will be at 29 minutes to 6 o'clock. UV index is moderate, but they're still saying that if you're out in the open, out in the sun, make sure you have plenty of sun protection. Now let's have a look for the next few days. And today, as I said, it's going to be mostly sunny with a few clouds and heading for a high of 21. Tomorrow, partly cloudy again, a low of 9 and a high of 19. Wednesday, cloudy, a low of 7 and a high of 19. Thursday, a shower of 2, a low of 8 and a high of 13. And Friday, cloudy again, a low of 5 and a high of 16. And it's going to be cloudy on Saturday and also next Sunday. So there you have it. You're up to date now with the latest in the national news and also the local weather. And before we continue on with some more requests and some more music, I've got a message here from Father Paul out at the Church of Pompeii there at the Catholic Church at Ugali. And I'd like to let the community know that Our Lady of Pompeii Church in Ugali has had their renovations completed and will open from the 10th of May. That's next Sunday, Mother's Day. The parish would like to thank all the benefactors, all those who have contributed in some way to get this milestone completed. It would be great to have as many as possible to attend the Mass on Mother's Day at 10 a.m. That's next Sunday, and it'll be followed by morning tea. Grand opening will be on the 12th of July with Bishop Mark, followed by a luncheon at St. Mary's Hall. Everyone is welcome. So it'll be a great milestone completed, and they now have a state-of-the-art church again. Okay, we'll continue on with some more requests, and we've got some songs going out to Marianne, and we've got John Williams and Isla Grant and the Mavericks. Enjoy them, Marianne.
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0: Okay, that was the Mavericks with Back in Your Arms Again, and that was the final song for Marianne. Hope you enjoyed it, Marianne. Now, our last lot of requests for this day, for this Monday, 4th of May, and we got some songs going out to John and Dulcie, and we've got Kevin Johnson, Becky Cole, and Elvis Presley. Enjoy them.
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I can still remember when I bought my first guitar. Remember just how good the feeling was. Put it proudly in my car, and my family listened 50 times.

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0: Okay, that was the final song. That was Elvis Presley. You gave me a mountain. That was a final song for John and Dulcie. Hope you enjoy them. Now, I've come to the end of my program for today, and I'd like to thank our listeners for your company. I hope you have enjoyed the program as much as I have enjoyed bringing it to you. 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So good afternoon, and stay safe, and as I said, I'll be back on next Saturday.
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0: Of the Strait of Hormuz. US President Donald Trump this morning announced the US will help stranded ships through the critical oil corridor after Iran issued a 14-point proposal for a peace deal, calling on the United States to lift its naval blockade. Foreign Minister Penny Wong has told the ABC it's in Australia's interests to see Iran allow shipping through.
1: What we all want is Iran to agree to a resolution of this, and that resolution must include the strait being opened.
0: Meanwhile, the Queensland government will go to market with land near six of the state's key ports, offering companies opportunities to refine and store fuel in a bid to improve the supply chain. Expressions of interest have been launched at government-owned sites in Brisbane, Townsville, Mackay, Gladstone, Abbott Point and Bundaberg under an accelerating fuel infrastructure program. Premier David Crisafulli says it's the government's aim to improve sovereign capability.
2: We have to make sure that out of this crisis, some good comes, and that good has to be around Queenslanders and Australians increasing our sovereign capability.
0: There are fresh calls for the Reserve Bank not to raise interest rates tomorrow. Research firm Roy Morgan says if the central bank does not raise interest rates, this would most likely plunge Australia into a recession we don't have to have. The firm's latest business confidence index is at 76.5, beating the record low set during the pandemic in 2020. Anglicare Australia says more people are turning to support services for food and bill assistance. Victorian Premier Jacinta Allen says the state is on track to deliver a surplus this financial year and next, despite doubt about budget forecasts. Research by independent think tank the E61 Institute found the state is struggling to reduce spending to meet budget forecasts, and that state debt is the fastest growing spending category. Jacinta Allen says it's important to drive down debt as a percentage of the economy, but now is not the time to make life even harder for working people and families. The National Farmers Federation is asking the federal government to avoid making the same mistakes of the past on the management of the Murray-Darling Basin. With more, Shannon Kirkwood.
3: Submissions have now closed for the first comprehensive review of the Murray-Darling Basin plan. NFF President Hamish McIntyre says he's urging a shift away from further water acquisition toward a more practical, system-based approach to environmental management. That includes investing in river health, restoring habitat and eradicating invasive species. Mr. McIntyre says farmers can be part of a solution and a plan which works for everyone. The Murray-Darling Basin Authority is due to release its review report on improving basin water management over the next decade later this year.
0: Aboriginal and Torres Strait Islander listeners are advised the following story contains the name of an Indigenous person who has died. Pink ribbons have been worn by community members of Alice Springs today during the annual Bangtail Muster Street Parade. The colourful parade celebrates the town. Attendees have been encouraged to wear pink in honour of Kumanjai Little Baby. The body of the 5-year-old was found last Thursday, 5 days after she disappeared from a town camp near Alice Springs. A vigil will be held in the town on Thursday. Turning to sport now, and in tennis, Daria Kazakina has won her first tournament since becoming an Australian citizen. The 28-year-old won the Catalonia Open in Spain, a second-tier WTA clay court tournament.
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2: Hello, I'm Peter Hislop. The Prime Minister and his Japanese counterpart Sanae Takeuchi have reaffirmed the Basic Treaty of Friendship and Cooperation 50 years since its signing. A joint statement on energy security has been signed to navigate the fuel shortage and maintain open trade flows of essential energy, including liquid fuels, critical minerals and gas. The two nations have also agreed on defence exports and cybersecurity. Anthony Albanese says it's a close relationship.
3: Our friendship has never been closer, and in these uncertain times, friendships matter more than ever. The world has changed immensely since 1976, but the strength of Australia and Japan's friendship is stronger than it has ever been.
2: Jewish Australians are sharing personal experiences of anti-Semitism at the first hearing of the Royal Commission. The nature and prevalence of anti-Semitism in institutions and society is being explored by the Royal Commission into anti-Semitism and social cohesion. Stephanie Schwartz is one of 12 witnesses to appear at the opening hearing today. She has commented on the increased security measures at a Jewish primary school prior to and following the Bondi terror attack.
4: There are parents who have had to have conversations with their children about what is anti-Semitism, why they're targeting our school, why does the school down the road not have security like this? And keep in mind, these students are youngest 2 years old on our campus because we have an early learning centre, and the oldest are only 11 or 12.
2: New South Wales Police have announced a $1 million reward for information about the suspicious disappearance of Marion Barta. Ms Barta was last seen at a bus depot on Scarborough Street at Southport in Queensland in June 1997. Detectives believe Marion took the bus to the airport, where she left Australia for the United Kingdom under the name Florabella Natalia Marion Ramakel. Family members reported Ms Barta missing to police in October that year and were told a family member saw Marion leaving a service station at Southport. Following a review and coronial inquest in recent years, the reward has been made public today. Minister for Police and Counter-Terrorism Yasmin Catley said the increased reward is a significant step towards delivering answers for her family. The delivery of more sustainable school food programs are part of discussions at the National School Food Summit in Tasmania today. Shannon Kirkwood reports.
5: School leaders, organisations, practitioners, policymakers and researchers are in Hobart today, highlighting the power of cooperation in delivering nutritious food at school. School Food Matters is hosting the summit in collaboration with Federation of Canteens in Schools. Among this afternoon's presentations, new ideas as to the future of food in schools and reimagining school canteens. The participants are aiming to build a cohesive national discussion around food in schools.
2: And a research project testing cell-based therapies for patients living with traumatic brain injuries has been given a funding boost. Queensland's National Injury Insurance Scheme has awarded $5.5 million over 3 years to the Cure TBI project, aiming to deliver better long-term prospects for people who have suffered a brain injury. Head neurologist Professor James St John from Griffith University says by combining laboratory research, advanced testing models and early planning for clinical delivery, the aim is to fast-track the most promising treatments towards future clinical trials. Turning to sport now, Dolphins front rower Daniel Saifidi has announced his medical retirement from the NRL. He played the majority of his 191 NRL games with the Newcastle Knights. A serious shoulder injury has forced his retirement from the game.
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1: National Radio News.
2: Good afternoon, I'm Shannon Kirkwood. Prime Ministers from Australia and Japan have strengthened mutual ties 50 years after the Basic Treaty of Friendship and Cooperation was inked. There are new agreements on critical minerals, defence, cybersecurity and fuel. The joint statement on enhanced defence and security includes a commitment to increased information sharing, weapons testing and joint maintenance of assets. Japan's Prime Minister Sanae Takaichi says a joint agreement on energy security will be beneficial for both nations.
3: The effective closure of the Strait of Hormuz has been inflicting enormous impact on the Indo-Pacific. We affirm that Japan and Australia will closely communicate with each other in responding with a sense of urgency.
2: The Queensland government is launching expressions of interest for the fuel industry to bring forward refining or storage proposals on government-owned sites and ports in Brisbane, Townsville and other locations along the coast. An accelerating fuel infrastructure program includes a statewide audit of government-owned industrial land, industry engagement and streamlined approvals. Premier David Crisafulli is calling on the federal government to remove environmental approvals.
4: We have to make sure that we don't have that extra layer of environmental approvals that are stopping us from doing it. And today's announcement is about the opportunity predominantly to focus on that refining and storage element. We have a plan to deliver short, medium and long-term relief. And we're going to pull every lever to make sure it occurs.
2: New South Wales police have retrieved items from properties near Newcastle as part of an ongoing investigation into the disappearance of Gordana Katevsky. The then 16-year-old was last seen being forced into a vehicle at Charlestown in November 1994. She was walking to her aunt's home from a nearby shopping centre. Properties were searched last month with items under forensic investigation. There's a $1 million reward being offered for information. Jewish Australians are telling of personal experiences of safety concerns and anti-Semitism in society at the first hearing of the Royal Commission into Anti-Semitism and Social Cohesion. The Royal Commission is tasked with investigating the nature and prevalence of anti-Semitism in institutions and society. Alex Bivchin is co-chief executive officer of the Executive Council of Australian Jewry. He's spoken at the hearing today.
5: But there are things happening in this country that should never have happened. As I said, my family fled the Soviet Union to be as far physically as possible from that, but the things we've seen in this country replicate what happened there. The rampant street abuse, the violence, the denigration, and the sheer relish with which it's inflicted on the Jewish people so often.
2: Warning signs have been placed around a sporting oval in Perth after the discovery of glass, rocks and plastic in recently distributed compost. A local football team says its players were injured while training at the ground in the city of Kalamunda last week. A club event was cancelled yesterday due to the contaminated compost. The council has confirmed the waste was from its food organics and garden organics program and it will be cleaning up the oval this week. People with lived experience are taking part in discussions today aiming to prevent prostate cancer. 4,000 Australian men died from prostate cancer last year, around 4% of those diagnosed. The Prostate Cancer Expert Advisory Group has held its first meeting in Canberra today. The goal of the group is to ensure high-quality care, in particular for men in regional and rural areas, and to improve survival rates. To sport now, Adelaide says key forward Darcy Fogarty is expected to return from a back injury for this weekend's AFL clash against Richmond at the MCG, while captain Jordan Dawson has returned to training today following the death of his brother.
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1: Good afternoon, I'm Peter Hislop. Victorian Premier Jacinta Allan says now is not the time to cut into public funding to pay off the state's debt. Interest payments on debt is the fastest growing spending category, now forecast by think tank the E61 Institute to increase from $7.7 billion this year to $10.5 billion by 2029. Liberal opposition leader Jess Wilson says the budget will include higher debt, taxes and interest, but Jacinta Allan says the government wants to stay on course.
2: So I do accept there are alternatives. There are alternatives that some would want to see those levels of debt come down hard and fast. To do that, you're cutting into hospitals and schools, those public services. It also risks slowing our economic growth.
1: Australia and Japan have inked a series of agreements spanning defence, cybersecurity, critical minerals and energy supplies. The Joint Statement on Energy Security, announced today, notes Australia's commitment as a reliable energy supplier to Japan and demonstrates a shared commitment to open, rules-based trade. Australia provides approximately one-third of Japan's energy supply and it's our largest market for liquefied natural gas. Prime Minister Anthony Albanese says it's an important relationship.
3: Today, again facing an energy shock and global instability, we affirm the strength of our special strategic partnership. Our partnership helps us secure the energy we both need, underpins the trade and investment that leads to more jobs, and helps keep us safe.
1: A prominent Jewish school teacher says staff are being forced to look at safety options in the event of a terrorist attack as people tell of their experiences at the first hearing of the Royal Commission into Anti-Semitism and Social Cohesion today. Stephanie Schwartz is president of the board of Mount Sinai College, which was targeted with racist graffiti in January last year. She's told the Royal Commission safety concerns should not be a burden staff have to wear.
4: I can imagine that other schools would probably have a safety committee, but I think that they would probably be focused on, you know, when does the fire extinguisher expiry date occur? At our school, it's about, do we have round-the-clock police presence in the event of a terror attack? It's not a normal process for a primary school to have to think about.
1: Australian astronomers may have discovered 27 new circumbinary planets using a new method. Laura Devoy has the story.
5: Circumbinary planets are those which orbit two stars instead of one. There's only 18 confirmed to exist, but research led by astronomers at the University of New South Wales has discovered what could be 27 more. The objects were identified through a precession-based method using NASA's Transiting Exoplanet Survey satellite. Lead author, PhD candidate Mark Margot Thornton says it involves monitoring how the binary stars orbit of one another, which is made visible by eclipses, changes over long periods of time. She says the new method could help researchers uncover a large population of hidden planets.
1: In entertainment news, Emmy-winning actress Zendaya will skip this year's Met Gala, a notable absence from one of fashion's most high-profile nights. There are reports she's tied up in engagements and promoting latest films and projects. The Met Gala, held in New York on Monday night local time, is being backed by Amazon founder Jeff Bezos. And in AFL, Carlton coach Michael Voss is under pressure to reverse his team's fortunes, now with a six-match losing streak ahead of a trip to face reigning premiers Brisbane on Friday. Great Matthew Lloyd says the mid-season buy could be movement time.
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7: Yes, 21 degrees was the expected high today in Griffith. It's currently 18 degrees in Griffith right now. Looking at the weather over the next few days, tomorrow will be partly cloudy with a low of 9 degrees and a high of 19. Wednesday looks cloudy with a low of 7 degrees and a maximum of 19 degrees. And Thursday, there'll be a shower or two with a minimum of 8 degrees and a high of 13 degrees. And there might be a little rain. That's the weather forecast for the next few days. We'll keep following that along throughout our programs this afternoon. Hope you're having a fantastic Monday.
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We pay our respects to elders past whose teachings continue to guide us, to elders present who lead us and strengthen our connection to community and country, and to elders emerging who will carry culture forward for future generations. We recognise the Wiradjuri people as the rightful traditional custodians of the country on which we live, work and learn.

A very good afternoon and welcome to our second show of Griffith High Live Wire. It's Ngal Mahe here. Our time is 7 minutes past four. Thank you very much for tuning in. Now, Griffith High Live Wire is brought to you by Griffith High School, where we share all of the latest school news and information from Griffith's oldest school, Griffith High School. Now, Griffith High has a long history that reflects the growth of the town and changes in public education over time. So with that, I'm really excited to introduce a brand new segment on Griffith High Live Wire, and it's called Griffith High Flashback. Now, each show will take a step back in time to share interesting stories, fun facts and little known moments from the rich history of Griffith High School. So from memorable milestones to the people and the events that helped shape our school, this segment is all about celebrating where we've come from while connecting it to the present. Now, make sure you tune in each week for a quick journey into the past, and you never know what you might learn. I think in this process, for me, myself, I have learned so much, and it's been such interesting reads. And I'm a Griffith girl, and I went to Griffith High School, I went to Griffith Public School, and I thought I knew a lot of history about Griffith High School, and boy, did some of the stuff that I have recently found out blow me away. Now, as we step into week three of term two, let's remember that we are in an A week at Griffith High School this week. We're on a 2 week rotation across the timetable here. 1 week subjects are set into a time slot, and the second week the same subjects are set in a different time slot, and they alternate each week from there. That's why we have the ABAB. Now, coming up this week, starting today, so today we had a school band rehearsal after school. Tomorrow, Clontarf have their health talks. TAFE have their TAFE tasters, and it's education and care tomorrow, I think. There's the plain speaking competition regional finals that Griffith are hosting, and there's the under 14 and 16 boys rugby league trials. And in the afternoon, we've got the art club with the sensational Miss Aramini. Heading into Wednesday, year nine have the World War One Living in Histories workshop. There's also the TAFE taster program, and that's human services on Wednesday. Looking into Thursday, University Shield and Opens Country Cup. Our under 16 boys basketball team will be off to the regional sports center for their competition there. Clontarf have their health checks with their boys. There's also cultural group, and Murrumbilla Voices will be visiting to school, the school, to run their music workshops in preparation for Murrumbilla Voices later on in September. And then to end the week, we all know it is the Athletics Carnival. I do have lots of information about it a little bit later on in the show, so tune in for that. Now, so that's all that's happening this week. Coming up this term, though, at Griffith, we've got lots going on. If you're a parent like me and you want to know what's going on, and you want to keep an ear out for your child's year group, get a pen ready. And here we go. It's remember, it is an 11-week term. Now, next week and this week, Year 12 Primary Industries are participating in their work placements. Wagga Volleyball next week. They have their gala day in Wagga. The Year 8 and 9 photography class have an excursion, and there's also Buckley Shield. In week 5, there's half-yearly exams. There's also a PNC meeting, Country Girls Cup, the Be a Hero Health Program, and the Year 12 Business Study Day as well. That's week 5. Remember, we're currently in week 3, so that's a couple of weeks away. Heading into week 6,

We have the Interschool Speak Fest competition. Clontarf will be running their health checks, and Riverina Dance Festival will be held in Wagga that our dance troupe is participating in or will competing in. Week 7, Deadly Science STEM in Schools is taking place on site. Clontarf have their Rugby League Carnival, and the Deadly Science STEM program is running. Now, week 8 will be a 4-day week due to the June long weekend. Country Cup will be taking place in Wagga throughout week 8, and year 10 engineering will be going to Tamora to visit the Aviation Museum. Now, year 10 have work experience in week 9. Showcase, which is the school's concert, will also be held in week 9. There will also be a PNC meeting on that Monday evening of that week, and Jeremiah also have a dance workshop. So like I mentioned earlier, it's an 11-week term this term. Our calendar for weeks 10 and 11 seems a little bit light right now, but I'm sure they will quickly fill up. And I'll keep you updated each week on each program on what we're up to each week at Griffith High School. So that is what's happening this term in a nutshell. Now, talking about this term, today is the 4th of May 2026. Very happy birthday to Miss Siossi, who's turning 21 today. 21 today. Happy birthday, Miss Siossi. But on this day in history around the world, apart from Miss Siossi being born, in 1979, and Margaret Thatcher became Britain's first woman prime minister. In 1992, the U.S. Army and Marine Corps forces arrived in Los Angeles to end the rioting following the acquittal of 4 police officers over the beating of Rodney King. And in 2023, on this day, 4th of May, Ed Sheeran was found not guilty of copying Marvin Gaye's Let's Get It On for his 2014 single Thinking Out Loud. Now, so they were like the heirs of Marvin Gaye. They sued Ed Sheeran saying that he copied, well, that's the melody of Marvin Gaye's Let's Get It On. And I remember when this was happening, Ed Sheeran, he played the guitar in the courtroom to show the jury that the chords were simple and they were commonly used in lots of songs. So obviously in Marvin Gaye's song Let's Get It On, in his song Thinking Out Loud, and in Bob Marley's No Woman, No Cry. So they all had the same similar chords. And he did that so that he could show how similar chords chord progressions appear in other songs, and the jury agreed and decided that he did not copy the song. So there we go. That's 3 events that happened in our world on this day back in history. Thank you very much for tuning in to 95.1 to MIA FM on your local one to MIA. Now, we've got a request coming up from one of our staff members, our admin manager, the fabulous Miss Sue Goldsby-Smith. Now, Sue has an eclectic taste in music, but she's asked for Fleetwood Mac's Rhiannon, so I'll be playing that really soon. I'm Nal Mahe. I hope that you're having a fantastic start to your week. We're Griffith High, and we're live on the wire. Welcome to Griffith Livewire.

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2: 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You're listening to Griffith High Live Wire. The time is 19 minutes past 4. We've got our daily notices for the day, I guess. Daily notices. All right. So from Mr. Calabria, training tomorrow for the boys' soccer team. Meet on the soccer field, recess one. Thank you. From Miss Lonigan, school band is back on today. Is it ever? Mr. Clark, morning all. No, I'm going to read that when I talk about the athletics carnival a little bit later. I'll rip that one off. Okay, from Miss Skinner, the token shop will be open tomorrow during recess, and there's lots of popular items in stock, including squishies. We've had to update the price of the squishies, so small squishies require 6 tokens and larger squishies require 10, and only one squishy toy per person to allow more people to be able to get one. Wow, they must be really popular, and I must be getting really old, because I have no idea what a squishy is. Anyway, heading over to Miss former Miss Ridgeway, Mrs. Morfitt now. Any students who are interested in competing in the Griffith High School, the Griffith Inter-School Public Speaking Competition in week 6 of this term, entries are now open, and you can see Mrs. Morfitt in the English staff room for more information about that. So that's for the Griffith Inter-School Public Speaking Competition. From Miss Croxon, there's a sign-up sheet outside the PE staff room for the under-15 girls soccer team. Training will start this Wednesday. Good on you, Miss Croxon, for taking that team sport on. She's also put out a notice. There were lost items on the bus from cross country on Friday, and it was the bus that the Year 8 students were travelling on. So if you're travelling back on the Year 8 bus after cross country and have lost some items, they're at the office in Lost and Found. You better go and get them before your mum not very happy with you losing stuff in the third week of school. Anyway, okay, so just a reminder as well from Mr. Rumming, any boys who are taking part in the under 14 and under 16 rugby league trials tomorrow, please remember any sport protective gear that you will be using, and don't forget your sporting gear. Take an extra set of clothes for that trial so that you're not ripping your school uniforms. And I say that as a very concerned mother. Take a spare set of clothes so that can get ripped apart and things while you're tackling. So that's our notices for that. But I mustn't forget the athletics carnival. So the Griffith High School Athletics Carnival will be taking place this Friday. The carnival will run for the entire day. Students are expected to start and finish the day at the Griffith Regional Sports Centre. Now, students are encouraged to wear either their house colours or sports uniform, and they'll be required to wear enclosed footwear at all times, with sturdy lace-up runners being the recommended option. So none of these flip-flops, Crocs kind of stuff. Thongs and slides and things, they're not allowed. Students are also asked to bring warm clothing, sun protection like a hat and sunscreen or sunglasses, and drinking water. Students with anaphylaxis or asthma are reminded to carry their required medication on them at all times. And Year 12 will be running a canteen fundraiser on the day, so there's a range of food and drinks that will be available at a cost. Students are also free to bring their own food if they wish, or if they have special dietary requirements. Now, the Athletics Carnival is an exciting day with a variety of events for all students. It's a day of athleticism and competition, but most importantly, it's a day of participation, sportsmanship and fun. So looking forward to it there this Friday. Now, moving on to assessment tasks. What do we have today? So Year 7 started their striking and fielding prac assessments today, and Year 12 Primary Industry started their work placement as well, and that will run through all of this week and next week. Looking into, and then the other assessments on the assessment calendar is Friday, and that's the Year 9 Commerce Assessment Task. That's due on Friday, and the Orbis Space classes will be held on Friday. And that's all of our daily notices and our assessment task notices.
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2: Now, it was a busy and exciting week for Griffith High School, with students taking part in a range of hands-on learning and sporting events last week. Last week there was a group of 9 students who visited ANG Engineering for a tour of the local facility. The students learnt about the business and they tried welding and metalwork, and they explored different pathways into trades and apprenticeships. In sport last week, 47 students travelled to Yanko Agricultural High School for the Swan Shield AFL competition. The girls team showed great improvement and teamwork across the day, winning one match and gaining confidence. The boys also performed well, recording a strong win and showing great effort against tough competition. Now, our Jeremiah students had a unique opportunity to learn from professional dancers at Bangara Dance Theatre last week, who guided them through a routine via video link. And there was a thoughtful moment last week where some of our Clontarf students delivered coffees and copies of their latest newsletter to the unsung heroes of our school, the backbone of our school, the office staff, showing their appreciation for all that they do. And finally, 93 students attended the combined high school's Netball Day Gala at Griffith Regional Sports Centre. Congratulations to the Year 7 and 8 boys and 7-8 boys team and the 9 and 10 boys team, who have progressed to the next round.
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2: Now, you might remember me talking about cross country was last week. It was being held on Friday. Now, it was a great day for everyone involved, and it was held at Scenic Hill on a beautiful autumn day. Whether students were running their hardest or just enjoying a relaxed walk, there was a really positive and fun atmosphere. Now, students encouraged each other along the way, and there was lots of laughs shared throughout the day. Now, staff even helped make the day even more enjoyable. Miss Skinner and Miss Taylor had their annual They had everybody smiling with their yearly funny signs, including "Hurry up, I want a sausage," and "Run like you're late to class." I like that one. Mrs. McGrill also kept runners cool by spraying them with water as they passed, while Mr. Carruthers stood out in a bright yellow shirt, cheering loudly for all of the students. Go, Mr. Carruthers. Now, Year 12 added extra fun by dressing up as their favourite movie characters at the cross country, and they also ran a very successful barbecue fundraiser, raising lots of money and keeping everyone well fed. Now, I have our age champions from the event. Congratulations to the following boy age champions. 12 years, Ellie Villy, who ran the course in 20... No, I'm not going to say the time. Congratulations, Ellie. Year 12 boys. 12 years boys. 13 years boys, Ben McTaggart from Macquarie. 14 year boys, Daniel Gilchrist from Lachlan. 15 years boys, Chris Kyan Balagtas from Darling. 16 year boys, Reef Leach from Macquarie. And open boys was Cody Wright, who is from the Sport House Group Murray, and he was the fastest. He ran the course, and it was 19 minutes and 31 seconds for 3 kilometres. Heading over to our ladies, the girls' age champions, 12 years, Elizabeth Dom Jaman. From Darling, 13 years, Maya Berry from Darling. 14 years, girls, Charlie Heffer from Lachlan. 15 years, girls, Bronwyn Domagen. I'm really sorry about saying that last name. And I am bilingual. Sorry. Sorry, Bron. Sorry, Elizabeth. From Darling, 16 years, Jessica Johnston from Lachlan. Open Girls is Sophie Webb from Murray. So congratulations to all of our age champions from cross country. Now, the sporting houses for cross country, Macquarie came out on top with 1,109 points. Murray trailing behind 1,026. Darling 749. Lachlan, you got to pick up your game, mate. 650 points from Lachlan. So there we go there. And our participation for this year was over 300 students participated in the cross country this year, which is the most that we've had in many years, even with the combined merge. So congratulations to all of our students who participated in that. Now, we've got 306, that's what I wrote down, 306 students completed the 3-kilometre course. And like I mentioned earlier, some ran, some walked and some laughed the whole way. You can hear some of the Islander girls laughing like hyenas throughout the track. But everyone should be proud of their effort and we were all proud of their behaviour as well. It was a fantastic day that brought the school together. Now we've got Michael Jackson's Don't Stop Till You Get Enough coming up, a request from our fantastic music teacher, Miss Lonigan. Thank you for tuning in. 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
1: And we're back. The time is 26 minutes to 5. You're tuned in to Griffith High Livewire with Noel Mahehi, presented to you by Griffith High School. Now, our school will be hosting the Plain Speaking Awards tomorrow. Griffith High School is excited to announce that Alicia Newman and Cadence Patterson will be participating in this year's Plain English Speaking Award. And they'll compete alongside entrants from other local schools, including Marian Catholic College, Wade High School, Hay Memorial High School and Murray High School in Lavington. Now, the competition provides senior students with a valuable opportunity to develop their public speaking and speech writing skills with chances to progress through local, regional and state rounds. And winners are expected to attend the regional final online on June 1st, 2026. Now, the state semi-finals will take place on Friday, the 19th of June in Sydney, followed by the state final on Friday, the 24th of July at the New South Wales Teachers Federation Conference Centre in Surry Hills. So we wish Alicia and Cadence, very lovely girls, every success as they proudly represent Griffith High School in this important event.
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1: 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So Year 10 Work Experience for New South Wales is a very important program. 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

0: 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Now, work experience helps students feel more confident and it supports them to make better choices for their senior subjects and future careers. So just a reminder for parents and carers, work experience is organised with support from the school, but students need to find their own work placement. Parents and carers must give permission before students attend, and it's quite a process. So they need to, students need to be able to speak to the careers advisor and get the necessary documents that they need to get started, like right now, because they get the paperwork, they need to take it to their parents, need to sign it, they need to take it to the workplace needs to sign it and put in the start times and all of those details on there, and then you've got to bring it back to the school for the principal to sign off. So it's great to not be on island time with that one, and get and see Miss Ragusa straight away so you can get all of the necessary documents that you need to get that started early. Now, all safety and insurance requirements are arranged through the school. Like I said, students must follow workplace rules, including behaviour, dress code and work hours. Students are expected to attend every day and be on time. And remember, travel to and from the workplace is the responsibility of the family and the student. And if a student is sick or cannot attend the workplace in the school, you need to contact the workplace and you need to contact the school as well. In the past, we've had students try their hand at everything from hairdressing to teaching to surveying and financial advice. So thank you to all of the wonderful businesses who have hosted our students throughout the years.
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0: Now, we've all seen the big, impressive building on Willandra Avenue. The green doors, the tidy gardens and the neat lawns make it really stand out. And we know what our school is like today, but how did it start? And where did it come from? And what stories have we kept? And what have we forgotten? Now, our new segment, Flashback, takes us back into time to explore the key moments that shaped Griffith High School. And our story begins in April 1920 at a small camp at Wickham's Hill. There was one teacher and 20 students learning in a tent. So April 1920 this was. Now, plans were already in place for a proper school, but to get started quickly, the Lycombe Theatre on Banner Avenue was used as a temporary school. And fun fact, if you've been to Bargain Buys, you've been in that building. So that's where, that's what they used as a temporary school, the current Bargain Buys. Now, by July 1920, students moved from there for their classes. Now, in 1921, the school moved to the current site on Coolar Street, and as the town grew, more students enrolled. And in the 1920s, high school classes were added because families wanted their children to stay in school longer. And the school kept growing and was renamed a district school in 1929, then an intermediate high school in 1931. And at this time, infants, primary and high school students were all learning on the same site, that site on Coolar Street. Now, as numbers increased, classrooms became crowded. New buildings for high school students were built in 1933 and they were opened in 1934. So by the late 1930s, even more students wanted to continue their education, but space was limited. So in July of 1939, the school split into two. So Griffith Public School and Griffith High School, each with its own principal, and that was in July of 1939. Now, jump ahead 80 years. In 2019, Griffith High and Wade High joined to become Murrumbidgee Regional High School. In 2024, the schools separated again. And in 2026, where we are today, we have proudly returned to our original name, Griffith High School. So to keep it simple, the first buildings opened in 1934, but Griffith High officially became its own school in 1939, the year that matters most. So that's our first flashback segment of Griffith High Livewire. Hope you enjoyed that. And

learned something new. I know I certainly did. So join us next week as we continue on with Flashback and explore the history of our school buildings. So we've got our Griffith High School Sweet Sounds. We're going to call it Sweet Sounds coming up next. Which country do you think it will be? Stay tuned so that you find out. I'm Nal Mahe and you're tuned into 95.12 MIA FM with Griffith High Livewire. Billy Joel.

0: to know the latest on what's happening in Griffith and surrounding areas? 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
1: And you're tuned in to 95.1 to MIA FM, the local one, hashtag part of your community. The time is 14 minutes to 5. The time is certainly running away from us. And you know what they say, time flies when you're having fun. That was Billy Joel. We didn't start the fire. We most certainly didn't at Griffith High School. Now, oldie, it's an oldie but a goodie. That song, like I've always loved it. Now, each show we're going to showcase a track from a particular country that aligns with the cultural heritage of our students and our staff. By embracing our multiculturalism, Griffith High School can create a more inclusive, supportive and enriching educational environment for all of our students. Now, our Griffith High Sweet Sound this week goes to Papua New Guinea. Papua New Guinea. Now, there are currently three students with Papuan heritage enrolled with us. Three facts about our sweet sound country. With over 800 indigenous languages, PNG is the most linguistically diverse country on earth. Our fun fact number two, in the 1930s, explorers discovered over a million people living in remote highlands previously thought to be uninhabited. So isn't that amazing? Over a million. Now, our fun fact number three, Papua New Guinea gained independence from Australia on September 16, 1975 and is a constitutional monarchy. I know what you're thinking. Was PNG a part of Australia? Well, yes. Partly for a time, Papua New Guinea was made up of two areas. So there was Papua, which is the south, and this was an official territory of Australia from 1906. New Guinea in the north, this was taken from Germany during World War One and then managed by Australia under an international agreement. And then after World War Two, both areas were combined and they run together, and they were run together by Australia. However, Papua New Guinea was never fully part of Australia as a state. It was a territory that Australia administered and it became independent in 1975. So there you go. There's your sweet sound fun facts for the week. How interesting were all of those? I hope you learned something new there. Now, today's sweet song is Avarong by PNG artist Junkie. You're listening to Griffith High Livewire. I hope you enjoy, guys.

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1: 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That brings us to the end of today's Livewire. It's week three of term two and an A week. And remember, it's an 11-week term, so there's plenty happening. Now, we've had a big show looking ahead to a busy term full of events and opportunities and celebrating students getting hands-on at ANG Engineering and recognising great effort at the Swan Shield and Nepal Gala Day as well from last week. We also wrapped up a fantastic cross-country carnival with over 300 students last week getting involved. Congratulations to all of the participants and a big well done to our age champions. A quick reminder that Year 7 and Year 10 vaccination forms are due back as soon as possible. Now, the athletics carnival is this Friday. Make sure that you organise your own transport to and from Regional Sports Centre. And for any boys trialling for the under 14 and under 16 rugby league teams tomorrow, don't forget to bring your training clothes, a mouth gear, and all your sporting and protective gear. Oh, no, I forgot. And I didn't mention it before when I talked about the athletics carnival, but the paper fell on the floor. Any students who require a bus from school when you get to West End this Friday, can you please put your name down on the sheet outside the sports notice board so that we can figure out final numbers for buses that need to come back to school. So that's that. What else did we do this show? We also took a trip back in time with our flashbacks back segment, exploring the history of Griffith High School. I hope you guys really enjoyed it. For more information on anything that we've discussed on today's show, head on over to the Griffith High School website. Thank you very much for tuning in this hour. I hope that you've enjoyed our second show and your Monday. I hope that you have a fantastic week. Stay tuned. We've got Out and About with Carl coming up. I'll be back next Monday at the same time of 4 p.m. for all of your Griffith High School news. But that's all from me today. Wherever you are, remember this, being a good human doesn't cost anything, but it means everything. So leave people better than you found them, you know what I mean? Until next time, stay safe, stay positive, and keep being the reason someone smiles. And don't forget, Griffith High School isn't just any school. It's the high school with the most history in our community, built on generations of students' stories and achievements. It's a ciao from now.

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4: Good afternoon, I'm Peter Hislop. The Treasurer says this year's federal budget will be the most responsible yet, with excess tax revenue generated by the Iran war used to pay down national debt. The government is expecting a revenue boom driven by higher inflation and commodity prices in the near term. It comes with a rate decision expected tomorrow from the Reserve Bank. Jim Chalmers says this year's budget is about finding savings where possible.
5: Responsible economic management has been a hallmark of this government, and this budget will be our most responsible budget yet. There will be more savings, there will be more spending restraint. We will save more than we spend, and we will bank the upward revisions to revenue as well.
4: A synagogue leader says Australian Jews are being blamed for actions of the Israeli government, and there have been a number of incidents of hate since October 7, 2023. Jewish Australians have told of experiences of safety concerns and hatred in the first hearing of the Royal Commission into Anti-Semitism and Social Cohesion. Rabbi Dr. Benjamin Elton is chief minister of the Great Synagogue in Sydney. He told the inquiry staff are doubling as security guards.
6: We don't have, for financial reasons, a security guard on permanently whenever the office is open, and therefore anybody who is working the office or myself is able to let people in or refuse them entry. So we really are being asked to serve as surrogate security guards.
4: Australia and Japan have today inked a number of new agreements strengthening energy, food and critical minerals supply chains. The joint statement on enhanced defence and security includes a commitment to increased information sharing, weapons testing and joint maintenance of assets. Police have seized items from properties near Newcastle as part of their search for a person missing since 1994. Shannon Kirkwood reports.
7: New South Wales police investigators seized the items from Edgeworth and West Wallsend last month as part of Strike Force Bamble, established to investigate the disappearance of Gordana Katevsky. The then 16-year-old was last seen being forced into a vehicle at Charlestown in November 1994. A $1 million reward has been offered for information. Mother Peggy Katevsky said in a statement, people who know information should speak up now, saying that could bring the answers needed to allow her family to finally begin healing.
4: A search is continuing near the New South Wales town of Tenterfield to find a missing bushwalker. 62-year-old Ruth Donald contacted emergency services at about 9:30pm on Sunday after becoming lost while walking. The multi-agency search involves the dog unit, Pol Air, Fire and Rescue, the Rural Fire Service and the State Emergency Service. Police are urging anyone with information to come forward. Turning to sport, and the Socceroos are waiting on news if Aidan O'Neill will be available to play in the World Cup following an ankle injury. The midfield regular came off the field just 36 minutes into New York City FC's loss to DC on Sunday local time. Australia's first game is against Turkey on June 14. And eastern Australia can expect further showers and cooler conditions tomorrow, while it will be mostly dry elsewhere. The Bureau of Meteorology's Alana Sherney has the weather forecast for tomorrow.
8: Further in the southeast, we'll also see a few more showers through Victoria and Tasmania. And elsewhere along these southern coastal areas, we will see a few light isolated showers. However, across the country, we are looking at mostly settled conditions under the influence of this high pressure ridge. We'll even see some areas of morning fog both through the west and the east of the country tomorrow.
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10: Good afternoon, everyone. 4 past 5, you're like 195.1. It is currently 18.2 degrees, feels like 14 neat. Clear with a bit of cloud about and 0 to 1 mils of rain after a lovely rain overnight yesterday evening and a little bit this morning. So I hope you were underneath a good rain cloud out your way. The wind is out of the west-northwest at 19 kilometres per hour and gusting to 31 kilometres per hour. The humidity UV and cloud is around 40% and the cloud cover is sitting at about 17%. Now, looking for the week at hand, tomorrow is going to be a partly cloudy day. There'll be 9 up to 19 degrees, not much chance of rain. Light winds becoming southwesterly, 15 to 20 kilometres in the morning, then becoming light in the evening. The sun will rise at 6:53 a.m. and set at 5:31 p.m. Max UV index is 4 from 10:30 to 2 o'clock. Sun protection still recommended. Slip, slop, slap and wrap. Slot on your sunnies and keep hydrated. Okay, it may not be as hot, but you still get dehydrated if you're not drinking enough fluids. Wednesday, a cloudy day, 7 to 19. And Thursday, showers at this stage, 8 to 13, 0 to 4 mils of rain on its way. And cloudy for Friday, 5 to 16 with not much rain. So a little bit more rain through the end of the week.
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6: Yes, good afternoon, one and all. And as in the rain, it's washed all the sins away. It's cleansed everything. It's been absolutely fantastic. And I hope, like I said, in the weather, hopefully you are under a cloud. I know it was a little bit patchy, not as widespread as everyone was hoping. But Griffith, we haven't had that much rain as other areas have had for the year. So upwards from 20 to about 28 mils was registered around the gauges overnight, and that's fantastic. You might have been under a storm or two when it come down very, very hard there at one stage. So it is very, very cleansing, very, very excited to have a bit of rain about soften the ground, and it's a little bit to do with today's show. I'll tell you about that very, very soon, but it is election week, the Farrah by-election. We'll be having a little bit of a look at that. I've got an interview coming up because the Swinging Blues Brothers are heading to Leeton this Saturday. We've also got some things in the community calendar and Promote Your Community event Facebook page. Oh, how could I nearly forget? There is a massive, massive garden. That's what I was thinking. I knew something was coming up this Sunday. Mother's Day. We have to have a bit of a look at Mother's Day. What is on and about, what you can help out with getting your mother ready for Mother's Day. Okay, so just after we hear this.
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6: Oh, Simon, you have done yourself proud and outdone yourself there, because that is a super stinger. I really, really like it. Now, bit of a cool change coming through this week, folks. Yes, we've had it pretty good, some sultry 27 to 28 degrees, but this week, tomorrow, what do we got? We got, not too bad. Tomorrow, 9 to 19. Wednesday, cloudy, 7 to 19. It's not so much at the end, a little bit with the temperature, but the winds are starting to swing around to the west, southwest. Thursday, a little bit of rain about, folks. Only going to be 13 degrees. High chance of showers and winds out of the southwest. That means, as you know, something is on its way to do with Daddy Cool.
7: Oh, well, I saw a crazy chick running down the street. I said, "Oh, pretty baby, why the ready beat?" She said, "Wow, I square, don't you dig a scene? Daddy Cool's a playing on that music machine. Daddy who?
8: Daddy Cool.
7: Daddy who?
8: Daddy.

Lockie and Stefan here in the studio. They're going to do a little bit of an acoustic version of Sweet Home Chicago from the upcoming show Swingin' Blues Brothers on 95.1 2MIA FM.

0: Brothers, Ken Hammond back with you on the radio. And I've got another special guest in the studio. Actually, two special guests in the studio. Lachlan McIntyre, who is performing at the Swingin' Blues Brothers show that's coming up at the Roxy Theatre fairly soon. And also Stephen Simmons from Groove Inc. And he's also part of the Swingin' Blues Brothers show. Lachlan has quite a background. He's appeared alongside David Hobson, Marina Pryor, James Morrison, Sylvia Palladino and Anthony Warlow. He's been in concerts and stage productions in Sydney, Melbourne, Canberra. He's performed in Gilbert and Sullivan's The Mikado and Rossini's The Italian Girl in Algiers. Also trained with Opera Scholars Australia. So, Lachlan and Stephen, welcome to 2MIAFM.
1: Thank you very much.
2: Great to be here, Ken.
0: Thanks for being here. Wonderful to have you. Now, Lachlan, I mentioned a little bit about your past. Can you tell me just a little bit about some of your performance history?
2: Thanks, Ken. Some of your listeners might recognise me from the concert we had, the Leeton Roxy reopening last year in March. And since that time, I've been down in Melbourne. I spent 2 or 3 months down there touring a production of The Mikado as Nanki Poo, dressed up in Japanese clothes and having a lark about the place. And prior to that, I did another tour in Victoria of a Rossini opera, The Italian Girl in Algiers, swapping English for Italian. And in the intervening time, wherever I can, I pick up little concerts in Albury, sometimes at St Matthew's Church, when I can, little concerts in Deniliquin, where I'm based at the moment, as well as Leeton. And in my previous life, I used to travel up to Sydney. We had a children's production up at Bondi Theatre. It's right on the beach, actually. If you perform at that theatre, you can go out and have a swim between shows. So, and then in Melbourne, quite a bit with the Opera Scholars Group. In those days, we were really backup singers, but to some of the best-known people in opera and music theatre in the country, and that was a wonderful learning experience. So I'm always on the road. I wear out a lot of cars, getting from one place to the other, but it's always a pleasure to come back to Leeton, to the Roxy. It's one of the most beautiful theatres in the country, and we want to give it a really great show.
0: Thank you. That fills us in a little bit. What about you, Stephen? Now, you're involved with Groove Inc., which is a reasonably recent band collaboration. What's your background, real quick?
1: Yeah, so basically we formed a band just under 12 months ago, so it sort of all evolved from the Roxy opening, and then we were very privileged enough to have the opportunity to perform for a Saturday night dance social last year as well at the Roxy, and that sort of was the basis and the foundation of what put the band together. And we're very fortunate to have the musicians that we have, and I think we've got a pretty good sound and something very unique that's very different.
0: That sounds great. So for either one of you, what's it like to trade maybe the tuxedo of a classical performance for sunglasses and hat of a blues brother?
2: When Rosanna approached me about this show, I thought about it only very briefly. I really wanted to do it. I just had a brief moment where I thought, where am I going to make my voice work for this show? So I jumped into it. Because some of the vocal parts for this show are quite challenging in their own way and different to what I normally do. So I've been adjusting my technique a bit, but the band's been really supportive and wonderful to work with, and I think we're now getting a really great sound. But I love the freedom that comes with doing this music. It's different to doing a stage production where everything's set and rehearsed and has to be fixed in place. We're going to have a lot of fun with this, and I think we'll surprise ourselves to where we take it.
0: It should be a good event. Now, the event does feature talent from the area, from all around this area. So how does it feel, either one of you, to be part of what might be called a Riverina supergroup?
1: I think it's pretty special, actually, because until you start playing and seeing who's out there, you don't realise how privileged we are to have such a wonderful range of musicians, especially within the area, and also a wonderful bunch of musicians that bond together. You know, there's no egos. It's all about having fun and we really enjoy what we do, and we're very fortunate to have professional musicians in our mix, which is very hard to find.
0: It should be good. And talking about having fun, it is very applicable to getting up and dancing on the night. Now, the show might get lots out on the dance floor. Which song do you think in your repertoire is going to be something that gets the most up and dancing?
1: Well, I'm going to have to put the money on Shake a Tail Feather, I think. That's probably the most iconic one and the most upbeat one that we have. And it's something we've definitely been rehearsing and getting our head around. It's been working quite well, and I think it's going to be a good crowd pleaser, I'd like to think.
0: That will probably do it. Now, the night before the show, Friday the 8th of May, Joe and Steve Rolfe are running a swing workshop. Would you recommend that?
1: 100%, yeah. We've worked with Steve and Joe previously before, especially with the Saturday Night Dance Social. They've supported us in helping us put material together which is aimed towards rock and roll dancing and the old style dancing as well. So it's when you see them in action, it's going to be very worthwhile. It's you learn a lot just by watching. You don't realise what can be done with the feet.
0: It might be good to go along to that before the actual event so you can get up there and shake your tail feather, so to speak. Lachlan, it's been over a year since you performed at the gala opening of stage one of the Roxy. Do you think the energy in the Roxy has changed for you now that it's back functioning as what might be called the community's creative entertainment hub?
2: This will be my third time performing at the Roxy. I brought a friend of mine, Stephen O'Connell, a saxophonist, and we did a show in the Roxy a few years ago before the changes. And so with my third time coming up, I can tell you I'm so impressed with what has been done to reform this building and get it back to its best and adapt it better for live music performances, which is what we're doing. So, look, I know it's been a very difficult road and I've heard a lot of commentary about it here and there, but it is really wonderful to see the venue being used for an event like this, which is going to bring a lot of joy to a lot of people and really activate the culture in this town. And as Stephen has said, yeah, a lot of us met when we did the opening show. That was so the building itself, but a building on its own is just a building. It's the people inside it. And there's been a wonderful coming together of these group of people in Leeton and Narandra to put this band together, yeah. Which is really... Yeah. Wouldn't have happened probably without these developments that have been made and the efforts that have been made around right. town to really push in this direction. And look, I've been thrilled. I've been with bands in lots of different places, but you know this really stands on its own two feet. It compares really well with anything else.
0: Well, that's great. So you have performed in cities such as Sydney and Melbourne alongside some legends, as we mentioned before. So does performing for what might be a home crowd, does that in Leeton feel different or more personal than those big city stages?
2: There's a lot more pressure when you play for a home crowd, I think. Steph agrees, yeah. Correct. You know, I've got a lot of family coming and a few friends here locally. I have to say they haven't needed much encouragement, though. People really love the idea of Blues Brothers, and I think there's a lot of excitement around town for this show. Yeah. Yeah. But it's a little bit different for me. I'm a bit out of my comfort zone, not doing my standard repertoire, doing James Brown and getting up and having a groove and shaking my tail feather for a change.
1: But you're doing it well.
2: Yeah, thanks, mate. So, look, but I think it's a great opportunity for everyone to come and let their hair down. All the songs we're doing are fun songs that you can all dance to them. They're all going to be played really well. And you don't get often an opportunity to hear a really good brass section in our band. And I think that what makes a big difference to yep. what you hear anywhere else in the region is to hear that brass section in the band. We have some great players
1: yeah,
2: there.
1: Like we said before, very fortunate to have the musicians we have. Yeah.
0: Wow, that it all sounds so good, and it should be a fantastic night. Just before we go, because we probably should wrap this thing up, any final words from either of you?
1: Well, thanks again for having us on and giving us the opportunity to do this. But I'd love to see a sellout crowd. I think it's going to be a wonderful night, and I'd love to see people up on the dance floor having fun. Yeah, I think it'll be wonderful.
2: Yeah, if you don't go, it'll be one of those nights that people will tell you about and you'll go, I really should have gone to that because they had so much fun. Yep. So make sure you get a ticket.
0: Fantastic. Oh, look, thanks, guys. That was Lachlan McIntyre and Stephen Simmons. They are going to be at the Swing and Blues Brothers show. That's on Saturday, the 9th of May. Sunday at 6:30 at Leighton's Roxy Theatre. So you can get tickets by going to the Leighton Roxy Theatre website, search them on Facebook, go to the theatre itself, give them a call, or if it's not sold out, you can get them at the door. Once again, thanks, guys. Great to have you here at 2MIA FM.
1: Thank you very much.
2: Good on you, Ken. Thanks.
0: Stick around. Lots more coming your way. You are on The One. 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
3: Thanks so much, Ken Hammond, for that interview, the Swinging Blues Brothers. Yes, Lachlan and Stefan, the Roxy and the Groove, do present them this Saturday night, hands down the best dance band in the Riverina. They'll be at the Roxy Community Theatre in Leighton, $30 per person, $250 for a table of 10. Hit the dance floor, groove the night away. 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All the W is roxyleighton.com.au. If you missed that interview or you got the end of it, don't worry, I'll be playing it again on Gigs and Jigs at about 6:45 this evening. But thanks again to Ken Hammond. He does a lot of work with getting those interviews for us to use here on 95.1. There's something also happening this Saturday.
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2: I don't play a lot of Slim Dusty, but I do play that track. It's one of my favourites. John Bortolozzo got that here for us. I'm pretty sure that tune. Election Day. Yes, it's the Farrow by-election. This Saturday is the major voting day. I'm going to help you out with where you can vote. And I've got this information out there at 28 past 5, 95.1 fans who are tuned in from all over the world. But the Farrow by-election is on. This information is all the W's, AEC. .gov.au. Okay, so around us, Brolin Central School. If you're travelling or you're out at Brolin, that's you can vote out there. Bilbangra Public School at Bilbangra. Collyambly Central School, 11 Kingfisher Avenue, Collyambly. Murrumbidgee Shire Hall at 35 Carrington Street, Darlington Point. Gulgowie Public School at Gulgowie. Now, the Griffith Aboriginal Community Centre, where Adrie Place, yes, they do have voting this Saturday, but they are also the pre-polling booth, and they are open from 8.30 to 5.30, from 9 o'clock, from 9 to 5.30 today, Tuesday, Wednesday, Thursday, and on Friday they are 9 to 6pm, and you can just go in there and say, they'll just tick you off. And then the same on Saturday. All these centres are open from 8 to 6, I should say, to 8 a.m. to 6 p.m. So, yes, the Griffith Aboriginal Community Centre, Riadri Place in Griffith, that is the pre-polling booth. If you'd like to go there and vote before Saturday, if you have to, that's fine.
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2: On Saturday, Griffith East Public School, Griffith North Public School, Griffith Public School, Hamwood Public School. Plenty of spots. Hilston Central School, if you're heading out to Hilston from here. What else we got? Lake Wyangan Public School. Greyley School in 76A Yanko Avenue in Leeton. Leeton Public School. Madonna Place Hall in Wade Avenue, Leeton. Parkview Public School in Leeton. Wormoon Public School. Plenty of spots to vote. Don't miss the boat and forget to vote here. There is not much excuse why you shouldn't. John O'Brien Hall in Narandra, Narandra High School. Rankin Springs War Memorial Hall. What else we got here? Just going through what's around us, really, for those people that might be travelling out there. Yanko Community Hall in Yanko, Yenda Public School. And there's one more. Can't forget it.
1: 95.1, the local one.
2: Ugali Public School, of course, at Ugali. So aec.gov.au has all that information. It's got the Farrow by-election. Just click on the tab. And it's also got information. A number of those voting booths have wheelchair accessibility. Not all, but a number of them do, that you can go onto there as well. If you need to do a postal vote what you need to do there as well. So it's pretty simple. Whatever you do, do not miss the boat. And forget to vote. Now, see if you can work out this song from Olivia Newton-John, what it's got to do with voting.

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1: Now, did you work that out? 26-6, Olivia Newton-John, classic there. Devote. Vote. Yes, devoted to you, because as you know, your member will be devoted to all of you, of course. Back soon.
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0: Ah, yes, ABBA, Does Your Mother Know, 23-6. And this Sunday, yes, the second Sunday of May, of course, is going to be Mother's Day. Now, absolutely phenomenal what happens when you go into Griffith Community Notice Board. Whoever looks after the Griffith Community Notice Board, you need a medal. There is so much put in there. But if you go into the little top right-hand corner of the Facebook page and type in Mother or Mother's Day, it comes up with everything that's happened to do with Mother's Day in the region. Everywhere. Collyambly, Barellan, Leeton, the whole kit and caboodle. Here we go. We're going to do a couple here. So, not far. Join the Mother's Day at the Griffith Regional Sports Centre. 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Grab a coffee and some food while the kids get their face painted. Top it off by entering the raffle to try your luck at winning a lovely prize. And there is 1,000 prizes to win. It's amazing. You can register for the event or make a donation to the National Breast Cancer Foundation and Ovarian Cancer Research Foundation by going to mothersdayclassic.com.au. Find the Mother's Day for Griffith. That looks fantastic. Well done to everyone involved with that. You can sign up for volunteers as well. Thanks to Angela Vitucci, who's put a lot of work into this. Well done to you, Ange. So that's at the Griffith Regional Sports Complex, 9 a.m. start this Sunday, 3-kilometre walk or a 6-kilometre walk or even a 6K run. Music, food vendors, kids' activities, raffles and much, much more. If you can get there, heaps of tickets in the raffles. There's lots of prizes, upwards of 35 prizes to be won in the raffle. That's what you can find when you go onto the page. Okay, what else we got here for Mother's Day? There's lots of giveaways and there's lots of businesses doing specials, etc., etc. Griffith can assist Mother's Day street store this Thursday, 7th of May in Kuyu Street Kiosk, selling Cristoli, homemade gnocchi, local oranges, cake slices and lots more. Also a big Mother's Day raffle. They'll be open from 8 to 2 p.m. and I know that they normally sell out. So if you want to get into that very, very quickly. Well done to all those people that attended the Country Makers Markets last weekend. They had overwhelming success and they'll be back in September. Right. Now, I've got to talk about this one. This looks a bit different.
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0: I'm going to highlight this one. Pages on Pine Restaurant and Grill over there in Leeton. They are having Mother's Day brunch with pancakes, American pancakes. Wow, just in time to spoil mum, back by popular demand. Lots happening there, so get in touch with the Pages on Pine Restaurant and Grill. That looks very, very nice. There's some high teas on around the area. What else we got here? Angela Vitucci's again. She's giving another plug. That's not a problem. Lots of feeds on food and, like I said, high teas. There's a long lunch on as well. Can Assist are having a massive, massive, well done to everyone that's backed the Can Assist and the local organisations for their raffle. They've got a raffle online as well. Oh, I saw something else here too. There's just so much to go through. What else did I want to say? You've just got to get on the page. Phenomenal. How much is on here? So Mother's Day raffle, there's lots on. There's lots and lots and lots and lots of raffles. And if you head to get onto the Griffith Community Facebook page, everything's there. Just type in Mother's or Mother's Day. It will come up with what you need to enjoy Mother's Day this weekend. Remember, the grandmothers, nonnas and the nonnas, everyone in between for Mother's Day. Because you could be Craig Giles. Surely all of you mums are this.

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3: Yes, 11 to 6, not far away from Gigs and Jigs after the 6 o'clock news. Just before that, you did hear Craig Giles with The World's Greatest Mum, lovely track. And Becky Cole, not sure who she was joined with there. I was trying to work it out with Mother's Knows Best. Now, I did say that at the end of this week, or really starting now after this rain, a bit of a cool change is coming through, and that's what's going to take us up to the 6 o'clock news. I got Little River Band and The Scorpions. Catch you after 6.

0: ABC, John Safran. Then Gojahee, Kate Langbrook. 7:30 Report, John Clark and Brian Dore. Rove Live, Rove McManus, Hamish and Andy, Peter Hellier and Corinne Grant. 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
2: Hello, I'm Peter Hislop. Japan's Prime Minister, Sanae Takaichi, has paid a visit to Canberra to sign a number of new agreements on energy security, critical minerals, defence and cybersecurity. The joint statement on enhanced defence and security cooperation includes closer collaboration to secure supply chains and critical maritime routes, advanced weapons testing and enhanced training. It follows Australia's $10 billion purchase of the 11 upgraded Megami-class frigates. Sanae Takaichi says it's a deal strengthening the relationship.
3: The introduction by the Australian Navy of Japan's Mogami-class frigate is an epoch-making collaboration symbolising our 50th anniversary.
2: Independent Senator Lydia Thorpe is calling on the federal government to condemn Israel's government over the interception of a flotilla carrying aid to Gaza. Six Australians were on board the flotilla when it was intercepted by Israeli Defence Forces last week. Senator Thorpe says the government should condemn the use of force and no one delivering humanitarian aid should face violence or intimidation. Iran's military says it will attack US forces if they enter the Strait of Hormuz after President Donald Trump announced an operation to free stranded ships. With more from Jerusalem, the BBC's Yolande Nell.
4: A statement from US Central Command said the aim was to restore freedom of navigation through the vital waterway while maintaining America's own blockade of Iranian ports. Donald Trump had earlier described the initiative as a humanitarian gesture to help ships and crews that had become locked up during the US-Israeli war on Iran. Reports say that the plan does not necessarily involve the US Navy escorting commercial vessels, but rather advising them on safe maritime routes and staying nearby to prevent any Iranian attacks. Iran's state-run IRNA news agency called Mr. Trump's announcement part of his delirium.
2: Aboriginal and Torres Strait Islander listeners are advised the following story contains the name of an Indigenous person who has died. The family of an Indigenous girl allegedly murdered in the Northern Territory have asked for her death not to be politicised. A 47-year-old man is expected to face court tomorrow, charged with her murder. Kumanjai Little Baby's body was found near Alice Springs last Thursday, 5 days after she disappeared. Family spokesperson Walpri Elder Robin Granitz told NITV it's time to give the family space to grieve.
5: Mandurah Alice Springs has been calm, and we ask that everyone, Yapa and Karia, are together in respecting this time of sorry business and mourning.
2: The National Farmers Federation is asking the federal government to avoid making the same mistakes of the past on the management of the Murray-Darling Basin. Shannon Kirkwood reports.
6: Submissions have now closed for the first comprehensive review of the Murray-Darling Basin plan. NFF President Hamish McIntyre says he's urging a shift away from further water acquisition toward a more practical, system-based approach to environmental management. That includes investing in river health, restoring habitat and eradicating invasive species. Mr. McIntyre says farmers can be part of a solution and a plan which works for everyone. The Murray-Darling Basin Authority is due to release its review report on improving basin water management over the next decade later this year.
2: And betting company Sportsbet has decided to no longer feature serving sports administrators or officials in programming after AFL umpire Nick Foote ended his employment working in racing coverage.
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9: Yes, it's currently 14.1 degrees out there at the Griffith Airport, and the wind is coming out of the west, northwest, 14 kilometres per hour, gusting up to around 24 kilometres per hour. The humidity has gone up a little bit. It's up to 47% with the cloud cover of 17%. And folks out there, I just apologise a little bit. I've got a bit of sinus. Got a little bit of liquid on the throat. I'm trying to clear it as best I can. So what tomorrow, we're looking for a partly cloudy day, 9 up to a maximum of 19. Light winds becoming southwesterly, 15 to 20 kilometres in the morning, then becoming quite light in the evening. No fire danger rating. The sun will rise at 6:53 a.m. and set at 5:31 p.m. The UV index is 4, which tomorrow is quite moderate. Slip, slop, slap, wrap, slot on the sunnies. Keep hydrated from 10:30 to 2 o'clock is a suggestion. Wednesday's cloudy, 7 to 19. Rain coming through Thursday, 0 to 4 mils of rain. It'll be 8 to 13. And Friday is quite shivery in the morning, 5 up to a maximum of 16 degrees. 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

0: birthdays, and we're also going to, oh, that's right, we've got Ken Hammond's interview that's coming up with the Swinging Blues Brothers going to Leeton this week, and that will close out our hour. So we've got a little bit to go through, and I did find some fancy ones of these.
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0: What a voice to hear back in time there, brought that back. Yes, good old Hayden. Okay, let's have a look what's coming up at the Griffith Lees Club. Election night, Saturday the 9th, 7 p.m. Peter Jones will be at the Griffith South side from 7 o'clock onwards. And Sunday the 10th at 2:30, a special show for Mother's Day. Hend is on, live entertainment at the Griffith Lees Club. Thank you for promoting it. Does help out with what's coming up. So this Saturday night will be Peter Jones. Does a great show, Pete. He's on from 7 o'clock, and Sunday Hend will be at 2:30 for Mother's Day, of course. Area Hotel karaoke is every Thursday from 8:30, and I did nearly forget to say that they have $5 per person trivia every Wednesday from 7 o'clock at the Area Hotel. I know there is a number of teachers at school that are very, very good at that trivia, so... I'm not saying anyone should knock them off, but they are very, very hard to beat, the teacher team at school. So good luck with that. Now, also, other trivia on tomorrow night at the Gem. No pens, no paper, no, just buzzers. It's free trivia. And live buzzers, great pub atmosphere, free to play. Get your team together, think of a team name. And Tuesday night at the Gem from 7 o'clock. You can go a little bit early for tea, etc. There is trivia on as well, and they do a very, very good show.
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0: Certainly are. Now, another gig, good lot of jigs that I do have to give a promotion to. The Murrumbidgee Ukulele Group Strummers, folks, at 6:09. They hosted a very, very impressive show at the Wellness Centre at the Lincoln Livestock Griffith Hill, and they were very impressed with the amenities. Now, the session was well attended by all the mugs. That's the Murrumbidgee Ukulele Group Strummer members, and they're happy to see some of the residents in attendance, and they never know. Some of those residents might join them for a sing-along at future sessions. Murrumbidgee Ukulele Group Strummers, mugs, you can find them on Facebook, and they do travel. They can go to your events and play a number of songs and learn. Always learning new ones, must say. And they'd love you to join them for a bit of a sing-along as well. Now, a very special event coming up is the Griffith Musicians Club. This is brought to you by the Griffith Musicians Club and the Wagga Blues Club. It's a tribute in Connected Jam Afternoon for one of their late members, Gary Silvestro. All are welcome to join them at the Griffith Southside Leeds Club out on the club terrace on the 31st of May for a special day filled with love and music. The day will commence at 1 p.m, consisting of bands from the Griffith Musicians Club and the Wagga Blues Club playing a bit of blues, folk and rock music. Okay, it's free entry. Come them, join them in for commemorating such a well-loved and musical talent for the late, great Gary Silvestri, who sadly passed away. So that's going to be live music tribute on Sunday the 31st of May. It's a little while away, but they're putting out a early claim the date, and that is on Promote Your Community Event for Free Facebook page if you need some further information as well. What's this one?
3: 95.1, the local one.
0: Oh, now, just before that, the Sunday before that, this has just popped up. It's been in our community calendar here for a little bit, but I thought I'd better find you some further information. Hillary Geddes, if you know of Hillary Geddes and music, she is coming back to town. The Hillary Geddes Quartet will be playing at Piccolo Family Farm on Sunday the 24th of May from 5 to 7pm. They do a great show. It is presented by our very own Art Farm. Yes, the Art Farm crew, who are on 95.1 every Thursday from 6 p.m. onwards. They do a great job, and they're always doing good interviews. They play some alternative music. It is good to listen to. So it is presented by Art Farm. The Hillary Geddes Red Leaf merges jazz, indie and experimental influences in emotionally resonant set driven by her stellar quartet with pianist Matt Harris, double bassist Max Ortica, and drummer Alex Inman.

0: slot. Hilary Geddes delivers bold improvisation, rich music with the heart and nuance. Yes, the heart and nuance of Hilary Geddes in one. She's an award-winning composer and guitarist who grew up and went to school in Griffith High School, of course, and she's the 2021 Freeman Jazz Fellow and 2019 Jan Rutherford Memorial Award recipient. In 2021, she released her AIR Award-nominated debut album Parkside, which is ABC Jazz, with the Hilary Geddes Quartet. The group have performed at Melbourne International Jazz Festival as well as Art Gallery of New South Wales inaugural Volume Festival. In 2024, she supported Marcus Miller from the US at his sold-out City Recital Hall concert. Outside of jazz and improvised music, Hilary is a member of and lead guitarist of the rock band The Boys. Now, this is proudly funded by Sound New South Wales. The project has been assisted by the Australian Government through Creative Australia, its principal arts investment and advisory body. So that will be on. It's a one show only. She is doing a lot of travelling. We have it here in our community calendar. I've had it here for a little while. She is going to Wentworth Falls. The 20th of May she'll be in Melbourne. 22nd of May in Wagga. 23rd, the Saturday, and she'll be in Denny. Then she's with us in Griffith on Sunday. So it'll be a one show only. Tickets, all the W's, HilaryGeddes.com. HilaryGeddes.com, all get your tickets. If you forget that, promote your community event. Facebook page has a little link on there as well to get your tickets. Like I said, she'll be on Sunday the 24th of May from 5 to 7 p.m. I have sent Hilary a message, 95.1 fans, to get a bit of her music so we can get it on air a little bit in advance to show you what she's all about. But she is a Griffith local, and it's great that she's coming back for her show.
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1: 21 past 6, and you might have caught telephone booth there, Ian Moss. Well, I've just got this off Rolling Stone, and I did hear an interview over the weekend that Ian Moss and Troy Cassar-Daly have announced a joint Australian tour. Yes, two of Australia's most respected musicians are hitting the road together. The powerhouse pair will tour Australia later this year, playing 16 dates between October and December. I'll tell you some dates first very soon. On paper, a rock musician and a country singer might not seem like a natural fit, but the chemistry makes it work effortlessly. Their styles blend seamlessly, creating spontaneous moments of a one-of-a-kind and never-repeated, the press release did declare. Now, tickets have gone on sale, and Moss and Cassar-Daly's respective fan club pre-sales have already commenced, but the general public tickets are on sale. Now, Moss has not toured with Cassar-Daly since 2022, and it was one of the most memorable experiences of his career. They started talking about doing it again, and they did not hesitate to say yes. Okay, so when are they around us? They'll be on the 30th October at the Commercial Club in Albury, and the next night they are at the Civic Theatre in Wagga. Okay, so Civic Theatre in Wagga is your closest unless you'd like to go down to Albury. And they're also on the 12th of December, I should not miss this one, they're at the Wangaratta Arts Centre. That's a little bit different as well. So they'll be at the Wangaratta Arts Centre. For further tickets, you can head to rollingstone.com.au, or they are also are on Ticketek. That's Ian Moss and Troy Cassar-Daly. Aaron have announced a joint tour later in the year. We better hear one from Troy.
2: G'day folks, Troy Cassar-Daly here. If you're wondering where the great music's coming from, you're tuned into 95.1 to MIA, the local one.

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0: Okay. 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
1: It's not Diana Ross's birthday, but may the force be with you if it is your birthday today, because you are joined on this day in 1942, Nicholas Ashford. Nicholas Ashford from the husband and wife songwriting production team, Ashford and Simpson. They had their own 1985 UK number three single, Solid. They also wrote hits such as that one, Ain't No Mountain High Enough, You're All I Need to Get By, Ain't Nothing Like the Real Thing, and Reach Out and Touch Somebody's Hand. He passed away 2011 from throat cancer. There you go. He's also joined on this day in 1942 by Ronnie Bond, drummer with the English garage rock band The Troggs. In 1966, they had the US number one and UK number two single. If you remember what it was? And they've also had hits With a Girl Like You, Love Is All Around, passed away in 1992. But this was the big hit in 1966. Wow, fine.

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The Angels sung it, but Peggy Citiglia, she wrote it at the age and recorded it at the age of 18. She's born on this day in 1944, American singer-songwriter of that good girl group era. She had that 1963 US number one hit, My Boyfriend's Back, with the Angels, of course, and a great track. It's played a lot.

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1: 23 to 7, I should say. Not far away from the 2MIA music mix, and then we'll take you up to 8:30 to 10. Keep Laughing Forever Radio is a great program. 10 to 12 is Community Radio Network programming. And that will go through, all the way through, I should say, from 5 tomorrow's Good Morning Country, 7 to 9, Cool the Ghoul, the All Aussie Breakfast, and 9 to 1. Colleen is in the chair tomorrow with the weekday music mix. Stay tuned into your local one, 95.1. Whoever else has May the Force birthdays with you, well, you are joined. 1950, Daryl Hunt, English musician and singer-songwriter, best known for playing bass on the guitar in the band The Pogues. They had a number of tracks. I got to play one of them. He passed away actually in 2022, age 72. Very unfortunate. Daryl Hunt's birthday today. I've got Billy Bones coming up for there. Also on this day, birthday. So I'm going to leave you with Randy Travis's birthday. Man member from Bucks Fizz. You remember their track, New Radicals? What a track that was. And also Green Day. And I'll try and pretty much sneak in another interview from Ken Hammond to do with the Swinging Blues, who are playing at Leeton this Saturday. Have a great week. Catch you next week from 5 o'clock with Out and About. Here's The Pogues with Billy's Bones.

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1: I've got Lockie and Stefan here in the studio. They're going to do a little bit of an acoustic version of Sweet Home Chicago from the upcoming show Swingin' Blues Brothers on 95.1 2MIAFM.

0: Rivers, Ken Hammond back with you on the radio. And I've got another special guest in the studio. Actually, two special guests in the studio. Lachlan McIntyre, who is performing at the Swingin' Blues Brothers show that's coming up at the Roxy Theatre fairly soon. And also Stephen Simmons from Groove Inc. And he's also part of the Swingin' Blues Brothers show. Lachlan has quite a background. He's appeared alongside David Hobson, Marina Pryor, James Morrison, Sylvia Palladino and Anthony Warlow. He's been in concerts and stage productions in Sydney, Melbourne, Canberra. He's performed in Gilbert and Sullivan's The Mikado and Rossini's The Italian Girl in Algiers. Also trained with Opera Scholars Australia. So, Lachlan and Stephen, welcome to 2MIAFM.
1: Thank you very much.
2: Great to be here, Ken.
0: Thanks for being here. Wonderful to have you. Now, Lachlan, I mentioned a little bit about your past. Can you tell me just a little bit about some of your performance history?
2: Thanks, Ken. Some of your listeners might recognise me from the concert we had, the Leeton Roxy reopening last year in March. And since that time, I've been down in Melbourne. I spent 2 or 3 months down there touring a production of The Mikado. As Nanki Poo, dressed up in Japanese clothes and having a laugh about the place. And prior to that, I did another tour in Victoria of a Rossini opera, The Italian Girl in Algiers, swapping English for Italian. And in the intervening time, whenever I can, I pick up little concerts in Albury, sometimes at St Matthew's Church. When I can, little concerts in Deniliquin, where I'm based at the moment, as well as Leeton. And in my previous life, I used to travel up to Sydney. We had a children's production up at Bondi Theatre. It's right on the beach, actually. If you perform at that theatre, you can go out and have a swim between shows. So, and then in Melbourne, quite a bit with the Opera Scholars Group. In those days, we were really backup singers, but to some of the best-known people in opera and music theatre in the country, and that was a wonderful learning experience. So I'm always on the road. I wear out a lot of cars getting from one place to the other, but it's always a pleasure to come back to Leeton, to the Roxy. It's one of the most beautiful theatres in the country, and we want to give it a really great show.
0: Thank you. That fills us in a little bit. What about you, Stephen? Now, you're involved with Groove Inc., which is a reasonably recent band collaboration. What's your background, real quick?
1: Yeah, so basically we formed the band just under 12 months ago, so it sort of all evolved from the Roxy opening, and then we were very privileged enough to have the opportunity to perform for a Saturday night dance social last year as well at the Roxy, and that sort of was the basis and the foundation of what put the band together. And we're very fortunate to have the musicians that we have, and I think we've got a pretty good sound and something very unique that's very different.
0: That sounds great. So for either one of you, what's it like to trade maybe the tuxedo of a classical performance for sunglasses and hat of a blues brother?
2: When Rosanna approached me about this show, I thought about it only very briefly. I really wanted to do it. I just had a brief moment where I thought, where am I going to make my voice work for this show? So I jumped into it. Because some of the vocal parts for this show are quite challenging in their own way and different to what I normally do. So I've been adjusting my technique a bit, but the band's been really supportive and wonderful to work with, and I think we're now getting a really great sound. But I love the freedom that comes with doing this music. It's different to doing a stage production where everything's set and rehearsed and has to be fixed in place. We're going to have a lot of fun with this, and I think we'll surprise ourselves to where we take it.
0: It should be a good event. Now, the event does feature talent from the area, from all around this area. So how does it feel, either one of you, to be part of what might be called a Riverina supergroup?
1: I think it's pretty special, actually, because until you start playing and seeing who's out there, you don't realise how privileged we are to have such a wonderful range of musicians, especially within the area, and also a wonderful bunch of musicians that bond together. You know, there's no egos. It's all about having fun and we really enjoy what we do, and we're very fortunate to have professional musicians in our mix, which is very hard to find.
0: It should be good. And talking about having fun, it is very applicable to getting up and dancing on the night. Now, the show might get lots out on the dance floor. Which song do you think in your repertoire is going to be something that gets the most up and dancing?
1: Well, I'm going to have to put the money on Shake a Tail Feather, I think. That's probably the most iconic one and the most upbeat one that we have. And it's something we've definitely been rehearsing and getting our head around. It's been working quite well, and I think it's going to be a good crowd pleaser, I'd like to think.
0: That will probably do it. Now, the night before the show, Friday the 8th of May, Joe and Steve Rolfe are running a swing workshop. Would you recommend that?
1: 100%, yeah. We've worked with Steve and Joe previously before, especially with the Saturday Night Dance Social. They've supported us in helping us put material together which is aimed towards rock and roll dancing and the old style dancing as well. So it's when you see them in action, it's going to be very worthwhile. It's you learn a lot just by watching. You don't realise what can be done with the feet.
0: It might be good to go along to that before the actual event so you can get up there and shake your tail feather, so to speak. Lachlan, it's been over a year since you performed at the gala opening of stage one of the Roxy. Do you think the energy in the Roxy has changed for you now that it's back functioning as what might be called the community's creative entertainment hub?
2: This will be my third time performing at the Roxy. I brought a friend of mine, Stephen O'Connell, a saxophonist, and we did a show in the Roxy a few years ago before the changes. And so with my third time coming up, I can tell you I'm so impressed with what has been done to reform this building and get it back to its best and adapt it better for live music performances, which is what we're doing. So, look, I know it's been a very difficult road and I've heard a lot of commentary about it here and there, but it is really wonderful to see the venue being used for an event like this, which is going to bring a lot of joy to a lot of people and really activate the culture in this town. And as Stephen has said, yeah, a lot of us met when we did the opening show. That was so the building itself, but a building on its own is just a building. It's the people inside it. And there's been a wonderful coming together of these group of people in Leeton and Narandra to put this band together, yeah, which is really... Yeah. Wouldn't have happened probably without these developments that have been made and the efforts that have been made around town to really push in this direction. And look, I've been thrilled. I've been with bands in lots of different places, but you know, this really stands on its own two feet. It compares really well with anything else.
0: Well, that's great. So you have performed in cities such as Sydney and Melbourne alongside some legends, as we mentioned before. So does performing for what might be a home crowd, does that in Leeton feel different or more personal than those big city stages?
2: There's a lot more pressure when you play for a home crowd, I think. Stephen agrees, yeah. Correct. You know, I've got a lot of family coming and a few friends here locally. I have to say they haven't needed much encouragement, though. People really love the idea of Blues Brothers, and I think there's a lot of excitement around town for this show. But it's a little bit different for me. I'm a bit out of my comfort zone, not doing my standard repertoire, doing James Brown and getting up and having a groove and shaking my tail feather for a change.
1: But you're doing it well.
2: Yeah, thanks, mate. So, look, but I think it's a great opportunity for everyone to come and let their hair down. All the songs we're doing are fun songs that you can all dance to them. They're all going to be played really well. And you don't get often an opportunity to hear a really good brass section in our band. And I think that what makes a big difference to what you hear anywhere else in the region is to hear that brass section in the band. We have some great players there.
1: Like we said before, very fortunate to have the musicians we have. Yeah.
0: Wow, that it all sounds so good, and it should be a fantastic night. Just before we go, because we probably should wrap this thing up, any final words from either of you?
1: Well, thanks again for having us on and giving us the opportunity to do this. But I'd love to see a sellout crowd. I think it's going to be a wonderful night, and I'd love to see people up on the dance floor having fun. Yeah, I think it'll be wonderful.
2: Yeah, if you don't go, it'll be one of those nights that people will tell you about and you'll go, I really should have gone to that because they had so much fun. Yep. So make sure you get a ticket.
1: Yep.
0: Fantastic. Oh, look, thanks, guys. That was Lachlan McIntyre and Stephen Simmons. They are going to be at the Swing and Blues Brothers show. That's on Saturday, the 9th of May at 6:30 at Leeton's Roxy Theatre. So you can get tickets by going to the Leeton Roxy Theatre website, search them on Facebook, go to the theatre itself, give them a call, or if it's not sold out, you can get them at the door. Once again, thanks, guys. Great to have you here at 2MIA FM.
1: Thank you very much.
2: Good on you, Ken.
0: Sold out, you can get them at the door. Once again, thanks, guys. Great to have you here at 2MIA FM.
1: Thank you very much.
2: Good on you, Ken. Thanks.

0: Hello all, this is Dave Watkins, all the way from Devon in the southwest of England. You know, where we all drink tea and have funny accents.
1: Hey Winnie.
2: How are you, love?
1: Cup of tea, love.
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The plane was way overdue. So I went inside to the airline's desk. And I said, "Sir, I wonder why 1203 is so late." He said, "Oh, they probably took off late. Or they may have run into some turbulent weather and had to alter their course." I went back outside and I waited at the gate and I watched the beacon light from the control tower as it whipped through the dark ebony skies as if it were

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2: 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And I have got some fun coming your way. 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
2: Yes, I will do my best to impress you, Michelangelo. So let's get wild. Let's get loose. Let's head to 1980 for some Loverboy. 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
1: Living Colour there from 1988 with Cult of Personality. Now, my friends, I have got a bit of a brain workout for you. This song here has been used for a very long-running UK TV show. See if you can recognise which show it is from.

Now, that was Anyone Can Fall in Love, which was used as the TV theme for EastEnders. It was a catchy tune by Anita Dobson, who played Angie Watts in EastEnders, and it set the stage for the roller coaster of emotions in the world of EastEnders. This iconic British soap opera has been around longer than some of us have been trying to perfect our parallel parking skills. Yep, over 39 years and counting. So if you've ever wondered what drama unfolds in a fictional London borough filled with colourful characters, family feuds and more relationship drama than a reality TV show, EastEnders has got you covered. And let's not forget the legendary Angie Watts, portrayed by the talented Anita Dobson, who sang that song, whose on-screen relationship with Den Watts had more ups and downs than a theme park roller coaster. What a show, proving that in the world of soap operas, anyone can really fall in love, or at least fall into some pretty intense drama. And now, we're going to head to 1998 and stay in the UK. We're going to play some Billy Piper. Why? Because we want to.

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1: Fly our way. Who else in this world would dare stretch his wings just to have a little fun?

That was Beck with Where It's At from 1996. Now it is time to mash your potatoes like they have never been mashed before. We have a mashup. We have the smooth 80s vibes of Hip to Be Square by Huey Lewis and the News, colliding head on with the thunderous riffs of Enter Sandman by James Hetfield and Metallica. It's like mixing a sophisticated cocktail with a double shot of adrenaline. Get ready to have your musical taste buds tingling and your head banging to this wild and wacky fusion. Without further ado, here's the mind-bending mix of Hip to Be Square and Enter Sandman. Let's make some noise.

0: 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Show you the money.
1: That's not so good. Show me the money.
0: Show me the money.
1: Yeah.
0: Show me the money.
1: That's it, brother, but you got to yell that shit.
0: Show me the money.
1: I need to feel you.

In Your Eyes There by Peter Gabriel off the 1989 film Say Anything. There was a famous scene from the film when broken-hearted Lloyd Dobler, played by John Cusack, serenades his ex-girlfriend Diane Court outside her bedroom window by holding up a boombox above his head and playing this song for her. Now though, we are going to break the rules. That's right, it's time for a rule breaker. We're heading to 2002 for the band The Androids, and they'd rather do it with Madonna. Yeah.

All right, friends, if you want to be really radical and hang out with all the cool kids, make sure that you follow us on Facebook. Our Facebook page is called Keep Laughing Forever Radio. Now, I have got a fun little game for you. I'm going to play three songs in a row, and there is something that connects these three songs, and you have to figure out what that something is. Now, the first song we're going to hit you with is by Pretty Poison, and it's called Catch Me, I'm Falling.

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2: 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I love your son. I brought Denver to 20 million. Denver deals with me all the time. You listen to Sugar, Bob Sugar. Matt is a child. You let that snake in the door?

0: Now, my friends, were you able to figure out what something connected the last three songs? We had Catch Me, I'm Falling by Pretty Poison. Then we had Poison Arrow by ABC. And then we had some Unskinny Bop by Poison. So, yes, the something that connected those three songs was Poison. Well done if you figured that out by yourself. Now, if you love great music, and we all do, you're in luck, because coming up next, we have got a song with the next-gen rock guy, Luca.
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4: My school at the end of the term, we do a music performance and showcase the instruments that we learn. I learn guitar, drums, and singing. So I had to choose. I chose to do singing and decided to do an 80s banger. It was Electric Blue by Icehouse. Here's a wee snippet of me singing it in front of the entire school.

0: There She Goes by The Lars from 1990. 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
4: 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It's time for an arm wrestle of the artists.
0: Ding, ding, ding. Let's do some arm wrestling. And our last arm wrestle of the artists, we had a battle of the baggy pants. We had Vanilla Ice with Ice Ice Baby up against MC Hammer. You can't touch this. Epic showdown. And we will get on to the winner in just a moment. But first we will talk about the next arm wrestle of the artists. And we have got a battle of a red car versus a pink car. First up, the red car is Prince with his little red Corvette from 1983.

And if you'd like to vote for the Arm Wrestle of the Artist, just head to our Facebook page, Keep Laughing Forever Radio, and you will see a post there that has the arm wrestle, and just make a comment and let us know who you want to win. The red car with Prince or the pink car with Natalie Cole. Now, we get on to the winner of our last Arm Wrestle of the Artist. Who won, Vanilla Ice or MC Hammer? What a battle this one was. But Rob Van Winkle in the end was just too cool. Here's your winner, Ice Ice Baby.

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2: From Milton Bradley.

Jesus Jones there from 1991 with International Bright Young Thing. And before that, we had the commercial to the Milton Bradley board game Splat. That was a fun game where your pieces were made out of Play-Doh. It was a typical path board race game, but instead of sending your opponents back to the start, they were made out of Play-Doh and you would crush them, splat them, if you will. Now though, we've got a song that featured on the Trainspotting soundtrack. It was released in 1988. It's by American alternative rock band Pixies, and it's called Where Is My Mind?

0: You complete me. And I just had...
1: Shut up. Just shut up. You had me at hello.
2: Yet another quote there from our featured film. And if you have picked up on which film it is of course the 1996 film Jerry Maguire. That classic 90s film that had everyone quoting, "Show me the money." In this movie, Jerry Maguire, played by Tom Cruise, a sports agent, had a major life crisis and decided to write a mission statement about the moral values he believed in. Long story short, he got fired and had to start his own agency with the help of his one and only client, Rod Tidwell, played by Cuba Gooding Jr. Through hilarious and heartwarming moments, Jerry Maguire learned that in the crazy world of sports and relationships, sometimes all you need is a little heart and a lot of determination. It's a feel-good film that will leave you laughing and maybe even shedding a tear or two. And off the soundtrack, there was a song called The Horses, which was originally done by Ricky Lee Jones in 1989. But we are not going to play that version. We are going to play the Darryl Braithwaite version because it is awesome. He covered it in 1991. Off his album Rise, here is The Horses.

Now, my friends, we are coming to the end of another Keep Laughing Forever radio show. I've really enjoyed this show. So many fun songs and fun memories. Now, if you've enjoyed the show too, why not share it with your mates? 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Now, for all you lovers of love songs, I have not forgotten about you. Because, yep, I never forget about you. To close us off, we have got a little bit of Brenda Russell with her song Piano in the Dark from 1988. Until next time, everyone, take care.

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I acknowledge the traditional custodians of the lands this program is broadcast from. I pay my respects to elders past, present and emerging, and I extend that respect to other Aboriginal and Torres Strait Islander people

G'day, Steve Norwood here, and this is the first Australian Music Hour, a radio program that celebrates the great music being made by First Nations artists in this country. 21st Century Beats with 60,000 years of history. And we open the show today with the Queensland big band Dubmarine and a track called Pon the Dance Floor. I thought it might be good to open with a bit of brass because coming up very soon I've got an interview with jazz trumpeter Charlie Woods. She's an accomplished musician. She's performed with the likes of Casey Donovan, the Teskey Brothers and the Tek Tek Ensemble, as well as having a few projects of her own along with her sister. We had a bit of a chat about live looping and eels, among other things. Before we listen to what Charlie's got to say, let's have a listen to some of her music. This is Charlie Needs Braces with Gurungai

0: Today I've got the pleasure of talking to Charlie Woods, who along with her sister Mary is one half of a great group, Charlie Needs Braces. G'day, Charlie.
1: Hey, Stephen. How's it going?
0: I'm wondering if you could just say a few words to introduce yourself.
1: No worries. So my name's Charlie and I am a proud Gurungai woman of the Wanganui Nation, the Garigal clan, up on the central coast of New South Wales. But I'm based down in Naam, Wurundjeri lands. And, I'm part of the group, the duo Charlie Needs Braces, which is me and my sister Miri. And, yeah, we're very lucky to be speaking with you.
0: Charlie, I'm interested. It's been a bit of a journey for you to find out about your Aboriginal heritage. Could you say a little bit about that?
1: Yeah. So for my family, it was something we found out later in life. We had a bit of a missing link on my grandma, my mum's side, my grandma Jan. And so we did a bit of digging and found out we are related to a man named Bungari, who is a Gurungai man and very well documented and very big sort of figure who he is actually a bit of a peacemaker between the mobs and the people on the ships that came in. And he did a lot of interpreting and, that's one of the biggest things he's been known for is translating between the mobs and trying to keep some sort of peace.
0: Mm-hmm.
1: Yeah.
0: Has it, when I've heard your first single, Gurungai Girl, you know, the lyrics suggest that it wasn't always straightforward and an easy road for you to
1: I guess it's been a really amazing journey learning more and meeting family and cousins that I've never known, but it's also been kind of sad because it's like I've missed out, and same with my siblings and family, on learning culture and also growing up learning it with family from a young age. So I feel like it's

you know, something we're really proud of in our background. And we want the younger generations to be able to learn and be given knowledge and understanding and experiences from elders and in the mob. And I guess, yeah, it's something we're, you know, we're still learning as well. We're still finding out because so much has been lost and so much is re-emerging, which is really awesome. But it's about preserving and teaching and telling stories and passing knowledge down to future generations so that they have better understanding and experiences that we couldn't have.

0: In your music, you certainly incorporate that sort of storytelling and certain amount of language in your, yeah. in your songs as well.
1: Yeah, I think it's something we're really passionate about, and I guess a lot of people might not know that a lot of the traditional names for places and traditional names for different areas in Australia, they have stories and information in them suggesting, you know, for instance, there's a place called Patonga, which is up north on the Central Coast, and it means oyster. So it's place of oyster. It's where you can find delicious oysters. There's a place called Woi Woi, which means water. So there's all these different names that suggest the resources that spot has, and it's yeah, it's genius. But the you know, colonial names don't, they're usually after someone's name or something like that, and they don't really, they don't tell those stories. And so we're interested in digging deeper to find these different stories and information about the spots.
0: So pleased to see you playing at the Lake Wolac Eel Festival, and what a great sort of theatrical show you do.
1: Oh, thank you. Yeah, we that was the first time for us at that festival, and we loved it. Like, I'd heard really great things, but it was so fun to. I've tried a little bit of eel before, but not in that, not in that setting. So that was really delicious to try that, and also the people that were there were so up for having a dance and so up for being involved. And I think for us, we really feed off the energy. And so if the audience is giving us energy, then we can, you know, we can reciprocate, and we just get really into it.
0: Yeah. A little festival with a great big heart is,
1: yes,
0: I reckon. And I think that's partly due to being such a small community, Lake Bowling.
1: Yeah, yeah, it's true. It's sort of, I don't know how many people live there in Lake Bolac. I felt like, interestingly enough, a lot of people were from Brunswick. A lot of people that we met had actually made the trip down, which is pretty impressive. Like, they'd driven down, you know, 2.5 hours, 3 hours to come to the festival and stay down there for the weekend and, be a part of it. And there were so many great workshops and talks going on as well. It was really, really nice and really fun.
0: Your stage show, putting that together, how do you... I'm sort of quite fascinated by the way you come up with your music, because it was not a lot of pre-recorded stuff going on.
1: We sort of we have a combination of, so I do live looping, so I've got like a loop station where I make all the loops live, which can be pretty freaky. It's a pretty, you know, because you want sometimes you can accidentally record external sounds, as in like there might be a train that goes by or like someone in the audience laughs or yells, and then you get that in the loop, and sometimes it can be funny and just sort of add to it, but sometimes if you accidentally loop feedback, mm-hmm. like that's not supposed to be there, then that's in there permanently. Or if you don't play something quite right, that's in the loop. So it's, for me, it's really challenging in a good way, because I definitely like to be challenged. But yeah, doing the loops live is a very, it's fun, and it's also, yeah, definitely challenging. And Miri uses a sample pad, which has field recordings of different animals and sounds in the bush. So we've got like a cicada, which is part of Woi Woi, and we've got like the kookaburra, lots of bird sounds like the Wampu fruit dove, the magpie. We've also got a bit of our brother playing didge on one of the loops. So there's different sounds that we've collected, and then we use that live to add a kind of texture and a, I guess we just like those sounds as well.

0: you've just tuned in, you're listening to the first Australian Music Hour with Steve Norwood. And this week, we're having a listen to a conversation I had with Charlie Woods, jazz trumpeter and one half of Charlie Needs Braces, a wonderful music duo. I guess what struck me too was the way it's all part of the show, the way you build the loops up and the dialogue that's going on with the audience.
1: Yeah, we because with the loops they sort of, you know, you start them from the top, and so you generally have maybe a longer intro than say the recordings do, but it kind of gives you a time, like a moment to connect with the audience. And there's a particular point where Miri, she wrote a song called Wampu, which is about the Wampu fruit dove, which is on the East Coast, not in Victoria so much, but more like New South Wales and Queensland. And we have a puppet, like a hand puppet that we use for a video clip that we've now just started bringing to all of our shows. And she uses that and has like an intro where she talks about her experiences and some stories about the birds, because she lived on the Northern Rivers with our mum for her teenagehood. Mm-hmm. And so she's very sort of influenced and inspired by the bird life, particularly up there.
0: Yeah, there's quite a bit of humour in your music as well.
1: Muscles is Muscles. Yeah, Muscles is a song that it was definitely a silly song that, like, when we recorded it, we were being silly, but we never imagined there'd be a dance to it, and that's something that just slowly happened over time at the live shows, and it's something that we want to sort of continue developing, and we're writing a new album at the moment. And so we're actually writing a song about, it's going to be a silly one about Miri needing glasses. It's like Charlie needs braces, Miri needs glasses.
0: Right, right.
1: And another one about Patonga, the oyster. So we definitely have a thing with shellfish. We are definitely looking for shellfish endorsements.
0: What was the Folk Alliance showcase in New Orleans like?
1: Yeah, that was amazing. I've never been to anything quite like it. So we went over there in January, and we did – so what they do is it's like they have a hotel where they have like thousands of people, like artists and industry, come and meet. And then from 10 p.m. through till 3 a.m., there's hotel rooms that get turned into pretty much venues, and you play like a short set, which is a kind of showcase of your sort of your tunes and your vibe kind of thing. And it's extremely fun, but it's also extremely, we've got Big Sound in Australia, but that's, Big Sound operates so differently. Big Sound is like you do two showcases and they give you your times, but Folk Alliance was like you can play six shows and then there's different networking events and that kind of thing. But, yeah, we met heaps of different bands from Canada and from the US, and also just being in New Orleans, because it's like, you know, it's brass. It's so, there's so much second line and parades and people playing trumpet, trombone, saxophone, sousaphone, percussion. So for me, I was loving it. Like, we stayed an extra 2 weeks and we just saw some of the most amazing music and musicians, and everyone was very friendly and encouraging as well. So, yeah, we had an awesome time.

0: you mentioned you've got a new album in the pipeline.
1: Yeah, so we've done two records, Saltwater People and Niawa, and we, this winter, we're going to do some recording. So at the moment we're doing a bunch of songwriting, and the plan is to record LP number 3 over June and July, and hopefully we will start releasing some new tunes by the end of the year, and the album early next year.
0: Excellent.
1: So, yeah, yeah.
0: Yeah. Well, we certainly look forward to any shows that you've got on in future, and also look forward to a new album. I really enjoy your music so far.
1: Oh, thank you. Yeah, we're excited too.
0: So thank you so much for having a chat to us, Charlie. It's been wonderful, and look forward to seeing you play live again. It was certainly an energetic and very enjoyable show when I did catch you at Lake Boldak, which was great.
1: Thanks so much. Yeah, it's nice to talk to you and talk about what we've been up to and what we've got coming up. And the Eel Festival.
0: Yeah. Thank you so much.
1: No worries.

Once again, a huge thank you to Charlie Woods of Charlie Needs Braces, one of those people who's infectiously joyful. A real pleasure to have a chat to Charlie. I'll go through the songs we heard during the segment. They were all from Charlie Needs Braces. We started off with Gurungai Girl. That was followed by Woi Woi. Then we heard Muscles and Wompu, and lastly we had the song Saltwater People. I'm going to have a song now from another duo, this time Electric Fields. This is Anpuru Mau Kuchpa.

That was Western Australian rapper and R&B singer Iconics with a song called Stand Up that comes from Iconics's Black on Track album. We've got time for a couple more songs. This one's from a group of Cootamundra high school students going by the name of the Gudumang Dure Gang. We Still Belong.

That's it for this week. Hope you've enjoyed the show. I'm going to finish with a lovely slow ballad from Emily Woramurra. Also features Zeppelin Hamilton, the front man of Velvet Trip. I'll be back next week with another First Australian Music Hour. Until then, thanks for listening.

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1: Me not working hard. Yeah, right, picture that with a Kodak. 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

When I was in the third grade, I thought that I was gay, cause I could draw, my uncle was, and I kept my room straight. I told my mom, tears rushing down my face, she's like, Ben, you've loved girls since before pre-K. Tripping. Yeah, I guess she had a point, didn't she? Bunch of stereotypes all in my head. I remember doing the math, like, yeah, I'm good at Little League, a pre-K.

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0: BBC News with Moira Alderson. The US military says American-guided missile destroyers have passed through the Strait of Hormuz and are now operating in the Gulf as part of an operation to break Iran's blockade. US Central Command denied an Iranian claim that one warship had been forced to turn back. Tom Bateman reports from Washington.
1: US Central Command said American forces were actively assisting transit for commercial shipping, but without saying exactly how, adding that two US-flagged merchant vessels had successfully navigated through the strait. Iran's military, however, called this a complete lie, with state media then reporting that Iran's navy issued a warning shot by firing cruise missiles, rockets and drones around what it called the aggressor enemy vessels. One Iranian news agency earlier reported that Iran hit a US warship with missiles, a claim the US immediately denied.
0: The United Arab Emirates says Iran has fired four cruise missiles towards its territory. The Defence Ministry said three were intercepted and the fourth fell into the sea. The Emirati authorities have also reported a fire in the Fujairah oil industry zone following what they described as a drone attack from Iran. Oman has also reported a residential building there has been hit. Two people have been wounded. The Hindu Nationalist Party of India's Prime Minister Narendra Modi has hailed an historic victory in assembly elections in the state of West Bengal. The BJP is on course to form its first government there, dislodging the regional party of the firebrand female leader Mamata Banerjee, in charge since 2011. Mr. Modi said the state's elections would be remembered forever because people's power had prevailed. Raju Bista is a BJP member of parliament.
2: Bhartiya Janata Party is forming its government in West Bengal, and this is the victory of the people of West Bengal, and this is the win of Narendra Modi's governance.
0: A car has driven into a crowd in the centre of the German city of Leipzig. The mayor says two people have been killed. More than 20 others are reported injured. Witnesses said an SUV with one person inside sped through a pedestrian zone. It's not yet known if it was a deliberate attack. Bethany Bell is in Munich.
3: This happened in the late afternoon when many people would have been going home from work. We understand that an arrest has been made, that the driver is no longer a threat, in the words of the police reported there. And we've had pictures of a car seen driving at speed into the centre of the city where there were a lot of people around.
0: The World Health Organization says it's evaluating the situation on board a Dutch cruise ship stricken by a suspected outbreak of the deadly hantavirus. Three people have died. A WHO spokeswoman said medical teams in full protection suits have visited the vessel off the coast of Cape Verde several times to collect blood samples from two sick crew members. BBC News. The US Supreme Court has temporarily reinstated a federal rule allowing a widely used abortion pill to be prescribed online and posted to recipients. The move reverses a decision last week by a court of appeal that reduced access to the medication nationwide, reinstating the requirement that it be obtained in person. Alexis McGill-Johnson is the chief executive of Planned Parenthood and spoke about the issue ahead of the Supreme Court issuing its latest ruling.
4: We are already living in a world where just a little less than half the states of this country have banned or restricted access to abortion. We are working with an infrastructure of getting access to healthcare that is limited. And what being able to receive medication abortion, mifepristone precisely, through the mail has allowed us to do is to be able to serve many patients at their convenience.
0: European leaders meeting in Armenia have stressed that global turmoil and strained relations with Washington require a coordinated approach to security. The EU Commission President Ursula von der Leyen said Europe should speed up defence production to strengthen its military capabilities. Ukraine's President Volodymyr Zelensky said the continent should be prepared against all threats. Argentina's government has increased gas subsidies from 50 to 75% for almost 5 million customers. The move for vulnerable households is aimed at mitigating the impact of rising global fuel prices due to the Iran war. Football fans in the world's two most populous countries don't yet know whether they'll be able to watch the World Cup, which starts next month in the US, Canada and Mexico. No TV or digital deal has yet been agreed between broadcasters in India and China and the sport's world governing body. The Chinese state broadcaster, CCTV, has previously aired the tournament but isn't yet running any promotional material. An offer reportedly tabled for the Indian rights is said to have been rejected. BBC News.
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And a very good morning to you. Yes, it is Tuesday morning. It's the 5th of May, and this is Good Morning Country on your wireless. And it's emanating from the bunker here in Harrington on the mid-north coast, New South Wales, situated halfway between Taree and Port Macquarie. And we've got a wonderful music mix lined up in the first hour. And we'll get to that in a moment. But what else is on the agenda? We've got our CD giveaway this morning is Lance Burrell. And Lance Burrell sings Merle Haggard. We'll feature a couple of those tracks from that album and give you the cue to call at the appropriate time following the news at 6:30. You'll be asked to stay tuned for the cue to call. At around 7:15, I caught up with Chris Knight from Benson Manor, an outfit based in Queensland, and a new single out and about. And our friends in Gaynder will be interested with this one because Chris Knight grew up in Gaynder, now residing over on the coast. We've got our rural livestock report, and it'll be along in just on 20 minutes. And I've got the Far Gone Beauty standing by to get the music up and running on this Tuesday.

The unmistakable voice of Kim Cheshire out the front of The Wheel. And, of course, The Wheel were the supergroup of their day. Kim Cheshire on vocals, Mitch Farmer on the drums. You had Mick Elback on the fiddle. On bass guitar, you had Jeff McCormack. And on everything he could play, Rod McCormack. They were The Wheel. And they toured extensively around Australia. That was Get Gone, I Fell in Love, and Man with a Hammer. And we are working through. Well, we had Saw You Running as well. Working through to the Rural Livestock Report. It's around about 7 minutes away. And we'll continue with The Wheel.

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I'm Natasha Lobbin with today's report. Commercial cattle listings contracted this week to 16,219 head after some bumper listing weeks. While supply eased, offerings remained substantial and elevated relative to typical seasonal levels, underpinned by ongoing dry conditions in northern New South Wales. The clearance rates surged to 81%, up 19 percentage points week on week, perhaps in response to tighter supply. This uplift was reinforced by a sharp increase in value over reserve, which rose $91 to an average of $136 a head, pointing to improved alignment between vendor expectations and buyer willingness to pay. The Auctions Plus Young Cattle Indicator lifted 34 cents to 460 cents a kilo, reversing last week's decline and reflecting stronger pricing across most young cattle categories. Regionally, northern New South Wales continued to dominate supply, accounting for 45% of total listings. However, the regional composition shifted, with the Central West emerging as the largest contributor this week, replacing the Northern Tablelands, which had led in recent weeks. Steers again made up the largest share of the listing and posted broad-based price gains. Lighter categories led the recovery. 0 to 200 kilo steers rose 89 cents to average 571 cents a kilo for a 75% clearance. 200 to 280 kilo lifted 41 cents to 511 cents a kilo for an 82% clearance. And 280 to 300 kilo steers gained 31 cents to 505 cents a kilo for 89% clearance. Heifers recorded a notable lift in performance, with clearance rates improving to 86% and the national average reaching 400 cents a kilo. The combination of stronger clearance and tighter price spreads suggests more consistent competition, particularly for well-finished lines. Breeding stock clearance improved to 70%, reflecting more active but still selective buying engagement. Demand continues to centre on quality and proven breeding lines. Processors accounted for 5.71% of purchases this week. That concludes today's market update, brought to you by Auctions Plus, dedicated to connecting ag.

0: A very good morning to you as you're waking around Australia on this Tuesday morning. It is Walshy on the wireless, all thanks to your local community radio station, or you may have selected the Community Plus app to acquire your Good Morning Country. Whatever you've selected, thank you for joining here on the mid-north coast in New South Wales, situated halfway between Taree and Port Macquarie. Going to get back to another music mix to take us through to the news and weather as we welcome in this Tuesday. And, well, I remember his first appearance at the Gimby Master all those years ago. Went off like a proverbial, as they say. In the meantime, it is your local community radio station you are listening to.
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3: G'day everyone, it's Adam Brand here, and I'm glad that you've joined me and my mate Walshy right here on Good Morning Country.

Adam Brand there, and music from Adam's catalog, and Dirt Track Cowboys, probably the first big hit Adam Brand had. Prior to that, we had Grandpa's Piano, Big Old Car, Built for Speed, and Uncle Pete. Folks, we are heading to the news and weather. It's about 9 minutes away. And if you're departing, thank you for your company. I hope you're able to join me again tomorrow morning from the bunker here in Harrington for the Wednesday edition as we go to another music mix from Adam Brand to take us to that news and weather. Party till the money's all gone, gone fishing, and get loud. That's Adam Brand.

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1: National Radio News.
2: Good morning, I'm Laura Devoy. The US says it has sailed two guided missile destroyers through the Strait of Hormuz, but Iran has denied those claims. The BBC's Tom Bateman reports from Washington.
3: US Central Command said American forces were actively assisting transit for commercial shipping, but without saying exactly how, adding that two US-flagged merchant vessels had successfully navigated through the strait. Iran's military, however, called this a complete lie, with state media then reporting that Iran's navy issued a warning shot by firing cruise missiles, rockets and drones around what it called the aggressor enemy vessels. One Iranian news agency earlier reported that Iran hit a US warship with missiles, a claim the US immediately denied.
2: Meantime, US President Donald Trump has told Fox News Iran will be blown off the face of the earth if it attacks US ships guiding vessels through the Strait of Hormuz. Aboriginal and Torres Strait Islander listeners are advised the following story contains the name of an Indigenous person who has died. A man accused of murdering a 5-year-old girl in Alice Springs is expected to front court today. The 47-year-old was arrested last week, hours after the body of Kumanjai little baby was found. He's been charged with multiple offences, including murder. The tax discount, which exempts electric vehicles from the fringe benefits tax, will be wound back. From April 2027, the exemption will apply to EVs under $75,000, with those above that threshold to be taxed at 75% of the usual rate. From April 2029, all EVs will be taxed at 75%. Three people have died after two vessels got into difficulty off the coast of northern New South Wales last night. Emergency services were called about 6:15 after a member of the public reported a yacht appeared to be in difficulty off the South Ballina breakwall. A crew from Marine Rescue New South Wales responded, but that vessel rolled while crossing the Ballina Bar in heavy conditions. Three people are confirmed to have died, while four made it to shore. It's not yet known how many people were on board the yacht, which is believed to have sunk. New research shows women are significantly less likely than men to prioritise their hearing health. A survey found fewer than a third of women have had their hearing checked at least every 3 years, compared to half of men. Karen Hirschhausen from Hearing Australia is encouraging women to put their hearing health first and seek professional help.
4: Hearing checks are quick and they're quite easy. And if help is needed, there are many simple, affordable and discreet options available that can really lead to improved confidence, improved connection and quality of life.
2: A new report has found hair and beauty salon workers are being expected by clients to act as therapists. Peter Hislop has more.
5: Hundreds of hairdressers, beauticians and salon clients nationwide were interviewed and surveyed between 2017 and last year. Researchers from the University of Melbourne and University of Adelaide found workers provide informal social and emotional support, with staff often expected to act as confidants. The report found there's limited support available to workers to help them develop the skills they need to discuss relationship breakdowns, domestic violence, abuse and depression. And if you or anyone you know needs support, call 1-800-RESPECT on 1-800-737-732.
2: Turning to sport, in surfing, Australians Steph Gilmore and Ethan Ewing have won the Gold Coast Pro. It's the seventh time Gilmore has won the event. For Ewing, it's his third World Surf League Championship Tour win.
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7: Very good morning to you as you're waking around Australia on this Tuesday morning. It is May 5. Folks, we'll get back to the music mix in just a moment. We'll work our way through to the next news and weather, because following that news and weather, we'll have our CD giveaway. And this morning, it's Lance Birrell's album, Brand of Man. Lance Birrell sings Merle Haggard. And 15 tracks on that release, and we'll give you the opportunity when I give you the cue to call. Far too early yet. Let's look at the weather around Australia, folks, on this Tuesday morning.
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7: In Brisbane, partly cloudy, 27. Sydney, sunny and 24. Canberra, 18 and mostly sunny. In Melbourne, also 18, but partly cloudy with a possible shower. Hobart, 18 and partly cloudy. In Adelaide, partly cloudy, 19. Perth, sunny, 23. Alice Springs, sunny, 22. Into Queensland, Cairns, mostly sunny, 27. Townsville, mostly sunny, 30. And Mackay, mostly sunny, 27. Rockhampton, partly cloudy, 30. And Hervey Bay, partly cloudy, 27. And Gander, partly cloudy, 29. Into New South Wales and Armidale, partly cloudy, a shower or two, possible thunderstorm, and 21. Orange, mostly sunny, 14. Yass, partly cloudy, 16. And Young, 17, and partly cloudy. Cooma, mostly sunny, 17. And Batemans Bay, sunny, 23. Virga, mostly sunny, 23. And Griffith, a partly cloudy day and 19. Into Victoria, Mildura, becoming cloudy, 19. Swan Hill, cloudy, 19. And Shepparton, 18 and cloudy. Lansdale, partly cloudy, 19. And Horsham, cloudy, 17. In Warrnambool today, cloudy, a shower or two about, and 17. Into South Australia and Mount Gambier, cloudy, a shower or two, also 17. Port Pirie, partly cloudy, early shower or two expected, 21. And Ceduna, cloudy, 20. Into Tasmania, Nubina, partly cloudy, 17. Huonville, 16. And partly cloudy in Oatlands, partly cloudy, 15. In the Territory, Darwin, sunny and 35. Moving to WA in Albany, cloudy 18, Bunbury sunny 21, Karratha sunny 32, Newman sunny 25, Kununurra mostly sunny 35, and Broome sunny 35. Here in Harrington and Taree on the mid-north coast of New South Wales, a partly cloudy day today with a shower or two expected. Continuing, more likely, continuing, and a top of 23. You're up to date with news, sport, and weather. And we'll get back to that music mix, folks, with Walshy on the wireless. Good morning.
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12: G'day, folks. This is Clelia Adams. And with the sun coming up around Australia, you're with me on Good Morning Country on the Community Radio Network.

Triple play from Clearly Radham, Speed of the Sound of Loneliness, Looking Forward, Looking Back, and the Honky Tonk, Stardust Cowboy. Folks, we're about 11 minutes off of news and weather as we work our way through, and our CD giveaway with Lance Burrell will follow the next news. But to get us closer to that news, we've got a double from Dean Parrott. I've got Vanessa Bourne in there, and also a track from Diane Lindsay. It's Walshy on the wireless. Good morning.

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2: Good morning, I'm Laura Devoy. The US says it has sailed two guided missile destroyers through the Strait of Hormuz, but Iran has denied those claims. The BBC's Tom Bateman reports from Washington.
3: US Central Command said American forces were actively assisting transit for commercial shipping, but without saying exactly how, adding that two US-flagged merchant vessels had successfully navigated through the strait. Iran's military, however, called this a complete lie, with state media then reporting that Iran's navy issued a warning shot by firing cruise missiles, rockets and drones around what it called the aggressor enemy vessels. One Iranian news agency earlier reported that Iran hit a US warship with missiles, a claim the US immediately denied.
2: Meantime, US President Donald Trump has told Fox News Iran will be blown off the face of the earth if it attacks US ships guiding vessels through the Strait of Hormuz. Aboriginal and Torres Strait Islander listeners are advised the following story contains the name of an Indigenous person who has died. A man accused of murdering a five-year-old girl in Alice Springs is expected to front court today. The 47-year-old was arrested last week, hours after the body of Kumanjai little baby was found. He's been charged with multiple offences, including murder. The tax discount, which exempts electric vehicles from the fringe benefits tax, will be wound back. From April 2027, the exemption will apply to EVs under $75,000, with those above that threshold to be taxed at 75% of the usual rate. From April 2029, all EVs will be taxed at 75%. Three people have died after two vessels got into difficulty off the coast of northern New South Wales last night. Emergency services were called about 6:15 after a member of the public reported a yacht appeared to be in difficulty off the South Ballina breakwall. A crew from Marine Rescue New South Wales responded, but that vessel rolled while crossing the Ballina Bar in heavy conditions. Three people are confirmed to have died, while four made it to shore. It's not yet known how many people were on board the yacht, which is believed to have sunk. New research shows women are significantly less likely than men to prioritise their hearing health. A survey found fewer than a third of women have had their hearing checked at least every 3 years, compared to half of men. Karen Hirschhausen from Hearing Australia is encouraging women to put their hearing health first and seek professional help.
4: Hearing checks are quick and they're quite easy. 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
2: 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Peter Hislop has more.
5: Hundreds of hairdressers, beauticians and salon clients nationwide were interviewed and surveyed between 2017 and last year. Researchers from the University of Melbourne and University of Adelaide found workers provide informal social and emotional support, with staff often expected to act as confidants. 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And if you or anyone you know needs support, call 1-800-RESPECT on 1-800-737-732.
2: Turning to sport, in surfing, Australians Steph Gilmore and Ethan Ewing have won the Gold Coast Pro. It's the seventh time Gilmore has won the event. For Ewing, it's his third World Surf League Championship Tour win.
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0: very good morning to you as you're waking around Australia on this fifth day of May. Folks, coming up, we've got our CD giveaway. Hold the phones. I will give you the cue to call at the appropriate time. And before we do much more, we'll look at the weather around Australia.
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0: In Brisbane today, partly cloudy, 27. Sydney, sunny, 24. 18 and mostly sunny Canberra. Melbourne, partly cloudy, a possible shower, 18. And Hobart, 18 and partly cloudy. Adelaide, partly cloudy, 19. And Perth, sunny, 23. Alice Springs, sunny and 22. Into Queensland, Cairns, mostly sunny, 27. Townsville, mostly sunny, 30. And Mackay, 27 and mostly sunny. Rockhampton, partly cloudy, 30. And Hervey Bay, partly cloudy, 27. Meanwhile, in Gander, partly cloudy and 29. Into New South Wales, Armidale, partly cloudy, a shower or two. Possible thunderstorm, 21. Orange, mostly sunny, 14. And Yass, partly cloudy, 16. It'll be partly cloudy and 17 in Young. And Cooma, mostly sunny, 17. Batemans Bay, 23 and sunny. And Bega, mostly sunny, 23. While in Griffith, partly cloudy and 19. Into Victoria, Mildura, becoming cloudy, 19. Swan Hill, 19 and cloudy. Shepparton, 18 and cloudy. Bansdale, partly cloudy, 19. And Horsham, cloudy, 17. Warrnambool, cloudy, a shower or two, 17. Into South Australia, Mount Gambier, 17 and cloudy with a shower or two about. Port Pirie, partly cloudy, early shower or two expected, and 21. And Ceduna, cloudy, 20. Into Tasmania, Nubina, partly cloudy and 17. Huonville, 16 and partly cloudy. And Oatlands, partly cloudy, 15. In the Territory, Darwin, sunny and 35. Moving to WA in Albany, cloudy, 18. Bunbury, sunny, 21. Karratha, 32 and sunny. And Newman, sunny, 25. Kununurra, mostly sunny, 35, and Broome, sunny, 35. Here in Harrington and Taree on the mid-north coast, New South Wales, partly cloudy day with a shower or two continuing and a top of 23. You're up to date with news, sport and weather, and we'll work our way through to the next bulletin. It's around 23 minutes away. CD giveaway coming up. Hold the phones. We will give you the cue to call at the correct time.
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0: Our CD giveaway this morning comes from Lance Burrell. Along with his wife Mel, they have been travelling Australia on a regular basis, having left their home base and travelling with a caravan. Plenty of people's dream. And they're going Australia wide, crisscrossing. He explains about Branded Man. Merle Haggard has always been one of my favorite country artists. After having many requests for his songs during my live performances, I decided to record this album to celebrate his greatest hits, which have stood the test of time. And I'm sure you're going to enjoy it. It's self-produced by Lance Burrell and is readily available by Googling lanceburrell.com.au. Here's the double play. Hold the phones, I'll give you the cue to call. We'll feature It's Not Love, But It's Not Bad, track 12. And we'll feature track 4, Let's Chase Each Other Around the Room.

That's Lance Burrell from our CD giveaway, and the two tracks we opened up with It's Not Love, But It's Not Bad, and followed it up with Let's Chase Each Other Round the Room. Now, it's from the album Branded Man. Lance Burrell sings Merle Haggard, 15 tracks. Folks, just before we open the phones, we're working our way through the news and weather, and I've got Dave Pryor and Justin Stanley in the jukebox, locked and loaded. We'll open up the phones right now. The number to call is 0488 677 645. 0488 677 645. Phone lines are open, and they'll be open for 13 minutes from now.

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A troubled man from Bakersfield would be a legend in his time. Took a band of strangers to play the music that he'd write. 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
1: National Radio News.
2: Good morning, I'm Laura Devoy. The Reserve Bank is widely tipped to raise interest rates today. It comes after a sharp rise in inflation last week related to the conflict in the Middle East. The Consumer Price Index rose 4.6% in the year to March. The RBA's Monetary Policy Board will continue its meeting this morning before announcing its decision on interest rates at 2:30 p.m. Australian Eastern Standard Time. All four of the big four banks are predicting a rate rise. EV tax breaks won't be in the upcoming federal budget as Labor seeks to bring more affordable electric vehicles to Australia. The Community Radio Network's Noah Seckham reports from Canberra.
3: Despite speculation the Albanese government was considering scrapping the fringe benefits tax exemption for electric vehicles, the government has ultimately decided to keep the policy, instead opting to scale it back in stages. From March next year, the tax exemption will only apply to EVs costing $75,000 or less, with a blanket 25% discount on payable fringe benefits tax to be introduced in mid-2029. The program currently benefits employees who lease an EV through their employer and is costing the budget 15 times more than originally expected. Labor says the change will save $1.7 billion by the end of the decade.
2: The Royal Commission into Anti-Semitism and Social Cohesion will hear from more witnesses today after Jewish people yesterday detailed how their lives have changed. On the first day of public hearings, the Commission heard how anti-Semitism has risen in recent years. Shana Gutnick, whose father was killed in the Bondi terror attack, detailed how she has to think about what shops she goes to and what suburbs she visits. She told reporters all Australians should be aware of Jewish people's experiences.
4: It's incredibly important not just for the Commission to understand what has been going on, but for every regular Australian to realise what an impact anti-Semitism has had on our lives as community members, on our lives as parents, what children have to live through on a daily basis.
2: Victoria is set to deliver its first budget surplus since the coronavirus pandemic. This year's budget, which will be handed down this afternoon, is expected to show a $700 million surplus. Treasurer Jacqueline Symes is projecting a $1 billion surplus in 2026-27. The United Arab Emirates says Iran has fired several cruise missiles towards its territory. Some were intercepted while others fell into the sea. Here's the BBC's Middle East analyst, Sebastian Usher.
5: The prospect of a renewed military confrontation between Iran and the US seems to be rising as the UAE has faced several missile strikes. The Emirate of Fujairah in the UAE says that a fire has broken out in a major petroleum complex after an Iranian drone attack with three people injured. The UAE has described the Iranian attacks as a dangerous escalation. They've certainly broken the lull in attacks since the ceasefire between the US and Iran began. That truce now seems increasingly at risk as Tehran has shown its readiness to respond to US efforts to break its blockade of the Strait of Hormuz.
2: Celebrities are starting to arrive at the Metropolitan Museum of Art in New York City for this year's Met Gala. The theme is costume art and the dress code is fashion is art. Guests have been invited to explore the relationship between fashion, art and the human body over 5,000 years. Photos posted by photographers show a white carpet with green colouring imitating grass or moss and white flowers hanging from the ceiling.
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2: Good morning, I'm Laura Devoy. Three people, including two marine rescue volunteers, have died in rough waters off the coast of northern New South Wales. Emergency services were called to the South Ballina breakwall about 6:15 last night to reports a yacht was in difficulty. A crew from Marine Rescue New South Wales responded, but that vessel rolled while crossing the Ballina Bar. Police say four people made it to shore and were taken to hospital. The yacht is believed to have sunk. Aboriginal and Torres Strait Islander listeners are advised the following story contains the name of an Indigenous person who has died. A man accused of murdering a 5-year-old girl in Alice Springs is expected to front court today. The 47-year-old was arrested last week, hours after the body of Kumanjai little baby was found. He's been charged with multiple offences, including murder. The court hearing will be live streamed due to the high level of interest. It will be the first time a Northern Territory criminal proceeding is live streamed to the public. Australian farmland values hit a record median price of $10,516 per hectare last year. New data shows 6.3 million hectares of land was traded in 2025. However, there are signs the market is cooling, with the annual growth rate the slowest in 12 years. The International Energy Agency says scant progress has been recorded on global methane goals, which Australia has signed up to. It says capturing methane from fossil fuel projects and plugging leaks could add twice as much gas to markets than has been lost to the effective closure of the Strait of Hormuz. In its latest report, the IEA said large amounts of gas were going unused despite supply shocks caused by the conflict in the Middle East. European leaders meeting in Armenia have stressed global turmoil and strained relationships with the US require a coordinated approach to security. The BBC's James Waterhouse is in the Armenian capital.
3: As ever with these kind of gatherings of European allies, it is Donald Trump who has dominated the running order. This has been a week where he has had a political falling out with Friedrich Merz, the German Chancellor, where the latter claimed that Donald Trump lacked any kind of strategy when it came to his war on Iran. Donald Trump, in turn, is moving troops out of Central Europe. And we have seen, in the words of Emmanuel Macron, the French president, the elephant in the room once more. They are acknowledging what they call a continued European over-reliance on America's security blanket.
2: Tons of additional clothing may be on its way to landfill amid the conflict in the Middle East. Shannon Kirkwood has more.
4: Every year, Australia sends tens of thousands of tons of pre-loved clothing to the United Arab Emirates for sorting. Seamless, Australia's national clothing stewardship scheme, says the conflict in the Middle East and increasing freight costs may see around 45,000 additional tons of low-value items remain on Australian shores and headed to landfill. It says extending the Circular Clothing Textiles Fund would be one way for the federal government to support solutions to prevent this outcome. On average, each Australian buys 55 garments every year. In 2024, 220,000 tonnes of clothing went to Australian landfill.
2: And Buckingham Palace has confirmed King Charles' niece, Princess Eugenie, is expecting her third child. The princess is the daughter of Andrew Mountbatten-Windsor and Sarah Ferguson. She and her husband, Jack Brooksbank, have two sons. The new baby will be the 15th in line to the throne.
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2: Good morning, I'm Laura Devoy. All of the big four banks are predicting the Reserve Bank will raise interest rates today. The RBA's Monetary Policy Board is currently meeting and will publish its decision at 2:30 p.m. Australian Eastern Daylight Time. A rise is expected after a significant increase in inflation last week. The cash rate is currently at 4.1%, having risen by 0.25% in March. The RBA decided to raise interest rates at its last two meetings. The Deputy Mayor of the Ballina Shire says the community has been shocked by a fatal boating incident. On Monday evening, emergency services were called after a yacht was seen in difficulty near the South Ballina breakwall. A Marine Rescue New South Wales boat tasked with assisting the vessel rolled while crossing the Ballina Bar. Three people died, including two Marine Rescue volunteers. Deputy Mayor Damien Loon told the ABC the community will be reeling.
3: This is a tragedy, and there's going to be locals here that have lost their lives. And how our community, we're resilient, we'll respond to this, but at the same time, our heartfelt condolences go out to any of the families and members of the Marine Rescue, etc., that have been affected by this terrible circumstances overnight.
2: The Victorian government says it will rewrite the state's Sentencing Act to better reflect community expectations. Attorney General Sonia Kilkenny says the Act has not undergone a comprehensive review since 1991. In today's budget, $3 million has been allocated to a review. In a statement, Ms. Kilkenny said many Victorians think sentencing doesn't reflect modern challenges. She says the government will rewrite the Act following the advice from experts and the public. The operator of a cruise ship where there's been a suspected outbreak of hantavirus says the three deaths have not been linked to the virus at this stage. There are 149 people, including four Australians, currently on board the ship, which remains off the coast of Cape Verde. Oceanwide Expeditions says a variant of hantavirus has been confirmed in a passenger who was medically evacuated to South Africa. Two crew members on board have acute respiratory symptoms, but hantavirus has not been confirmed. New research has uncovered the environmental benefits of eucalyptus bark. The RMIT University study has found the bark can be repurposed to help clean polluted water, filter dirty air, and capture carbon dioxide. Distinguished Professor Suresh Bhagava spoke to National Radio News about the findings.
4: Not only to capture carbon dioxide, which is very important, and can also be used as a filter for the air purifications. It can kill the pollutants and also water purifications. Because it's a porous, the water and the air can go through, and while they are going through, it can absorb all the pollutant from air. So it can act as a very cheap source of the air and water purifications.
2: Nicole Kidman has arrived at the Met Gala wearing a red sequined Chanel gown featuring ostrich feathers. She's accompanied by her 17-year-old daughter Sunday Rose, who is in pink and lavender Dior with three-dimensional floral embellishments. The theme of this year's gala is costume art, and the dress code is fashion is art. It's being co-chaired by Kidman, former Vogue editor Anna Wintour, singer Beyoncé, and tennis player Venus Williams. Turning to sport in surfing, Australians Steph Gilmore and Ethan Ewing have won the Gold Coast Pro. It's the seventh time Gilmore has won the event. For Ewing, it's his third World Surf League Championship Tour win.
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6: An update of the weather for Tuesday, the 5th of May. Expected maximum today is 19 degrees Celsius with a minimum of 7 degrees Celsius. At the moment, we're sitting on 12 degrees Celsius. It's going to be partly cloudy, light winds becoming southwesterly, 15 to 20 kilometres an hour in the morning, then becoming light in the evening. UV index is sitting on 4. Which is moderate, so sun protection is recommended from 10:30 a.m. to 2 p.m. for tomorrow, May the 6th, expect a maximum of 19 degrees Celsius with a minimum of 7 degrees Celsius. It's going to be cloudy. Light winds becoming westerly, 15 to 20 kilometres an hour in the early afternoon, then becoming light in the late afternoon. Fire danger is moderate. UV index is sitting on 4. So sun protection is recommended from 10:30 a.m. to 1:50 p.m. For Thursday, the 7th of May, the expected maximum is 13 degrees Celsius with a minimum of 8 degrees Celsius. Partly cloudy, a high chance of showers, most likely in the morning and afternoon, with possible small hail. Winds northwesterly, 15 to 20 kilometres an hour during the southwest, turning southwesterly, 25 to 40 kilometres an hour during the morning, then decreasing to 15 to 25 kilometres an hour during the evening. Fire danger is moderate. UV index will be sitting on 3, so sun protection is recommended from 11:20 a.m. to 12:50 p.m. That is an update of the weather for 2MIA 95.1, the local one, here in Griffith at 9:06 a.m.
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6: Good morning, everyone, and welcome to the Tuesday morning edition of the weekday music mix. Coming up in my first bracket, I've got Nancy Sinatra with These Boots Are Made for Walking, Hitch a Ride with Vanity Fair, and the Overlanders with Michelle.

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It seems like life and the cars both just passed me by. 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

Okay, we got the Beach Boys with Good Vibrations, BJ Thomas with Mama, Herman's Hermits with No Milk Today, Matt Monro with Born Free, and the Troggs with Love Is All Around.

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Okay, taking us to the news and weather for Della Smith with Tar and Cement. Janice Ian with At 17, Rick Springfield with Jessie's Girl, and the Bee Gees with Spicks and Specks.